three or four around it and a good bit on the board. It makes a chap feel happy as the daddy of a lord, a tidy smiling wife and a

0: music of Peter Gabriel with the RTE Concert Orchestra. Following the success of his Radiohead Jazz Symphony, Rhino Doma conducts his original jazz rock suite as the magnificent RTE Concert Orchestra perform Peter Gabriel's Genesis hits, as well as music from his legendary solo career. 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

There we are. That'll be the Holberg Suite, the prelude from the Gothenburg Symphony Orchestra, from Grieg. Here we are of Wednesday. Getting darker every morning, getting darker. This morning, heavy showers with thunderstorms are going to affect Munster. Today will be a bright, fresh day. We're

cloud with a mix of sunny spells, scattered showers, as some of the showers heavy with a chance of isolated thunderstorms today. Temperatures about 18 degrees, moderate to fresh. Southerly winds decreasing, mostly moderate later in the day. So it's your usual sunny spells and scattered showers. Soft day, thank God, all the usual. But anyway, here we are of a Wednesday. I hope you're all right. Last day of September, this very morning.

Quiet hour, Brian. Brian Kennedy, the great Brian Kennedy. Isn't your big birthday coming up? Literally around the corner. I think it's a big birthday. And Sinead O'Connor, God bless her. I dreamt I dwelt in Marble Halls. That's music from, well, originally, Michael William Balfe. But there it is, Brian Kennedy, Sinead O'Connor. Now, look at the papers this morning. See what we have here. It's a gorgeous picture in The Examiner. They're great for photographs. It's Sheena Crowley tuning a guitar in one of the many nooks and crannies of Crowley's Music Centre on Friar Street in Cork, celebrating 100 years in business this year. It's just a great picture. All these guitars on the wall. Love it. It's just a gorgeous photograph of warmth and the magic of the music. It's lovely. Difficult winter for energy prices. Europe going to face a very difficult winter in terms of energy prices and people's ability to heat their homes. An EU presidency meeting of energy ministers in Dublin has heard. Faith Birrell, executive director of the International Energy Agency, said he hopes this difficulty will not turn into a harsh winter. Well, please God. But certain things have to happen.

obviously, and we're particularly vulnerable to global energy price hikes. Apparently 78% of our overall energy supply is imported compared to the EU average of 57%. Heaven help us. But anyway, certain things have to change, as we know. And the Irish Daily Mail this morning, falling Garda drivers allowed to use sirens. What? The number of Gardaí who are qualified to drive using sirens and flashing lights has dropped by 200 in just over a year, according to the Mail. This comes in the wake of a number of high-profile incidents, including last month's crash on the M9, in which five teenagers died when the car they were in, travelling the wrong way, hit another vehicle head-on. I wonder why that is. Anyway, there's Olivia Colman, the actress, with a new look, the main attraction. She's suddenly got loads of hair. Good for her. Congratulations. Perjury rap in McGregor rape case. This is ex-neighbours accused of lying about Nikita domestic row from page of the Daily Star this morning. The couple charged with committing perjury during Conor McGregor's appeal of a civil jury's finding that he raped Nikita Hand. Samantha O'Reilly and Stephen Cummins were charged over allegedly falsely claiming that they saw Nikita being attacked by her then-boyfriend close to the time that she said McGregor raped her at a hotel in 2018. That's the main story in the Star this morning. The Irish Sun match row latest. This is going on and on. Taoiseach blasts players abuse, says tie won't matter to Israel. It's an interesting one. Micheál Martin has called for an end to the appalling abuse of Ireland's football players ahead of their second Israel clash. The Taoiseach said pulling out of Sunday's game won't stop the Gaza genocide, adding Israeli PM Benjamin Netanyahu couldn't give a toss if Ireland play or not. That sounds like a man who's reached the end of his tether. But anyway, I suspect he's right too. The Irish Times, neither side ready to give way in Drumcree dispute. McEntee believes international mediator could be appointed. And Garvaghy Road Residents Coalition lodges new legal challenge to the parade. And Waterford GAA clubs net 150,000. Did you see this? Mark Zuckerberg and his wife Priscilla Chan have donated 150,000 to three GAA clubs in Waterford, located near Strangcalley Castle, which they recently bought. So he'll be at the matches now, really. He will. And Andy Burnham, the UK Prime Minister, has delivered a powerful emotional Labour conference speech that had roaring party delegates almost lift the roof off the venue, according to the Irish Times this morning. The Indo today, budget kite flying creates jitters in property market. The budget's next Tuesday, isn't it? It's next week, next Tuesday, yeah. Budget kite flying about tax boosts for home buyers causing jitters in the property market. There are growing warnings that giving more money to first-time buyers will drive up prices. Cuts to stamp duty and increases to the Help to Buy refund scheme have been floated by some in the coalition. Anyway, look, lots of stuff being talked about. Man City, by the way, Manchester City, had sham sponsors in £900 million plot to flout rules, according to a report. And there's a picture of Maura Rath with her dog Punta on Bray Beach yesterday. Before she became pregnant earlier this year, she had a checkered relationship with her body, she says. When the bump started to grow, my body confidence grew with it. It was like this superwoman energy came over me. As the bump grew, so did my body confidence. And very interesting piece inside. What do fellas know? It's an instant parenting section. It was like a superwoman energy came over me in my second trimester. The bigger the bump grew, the more confident I felt. And she says, why am I worried about a couple of kilos or softness or flabby arms or soft cellulite legs? We're women. We're supposed to have more fat than men, and I'm growing a human. That was a great piece. Very strong piece inside. Yesterday was Helen Reddy's anniversary, and I didn't get around because we had guests in. We had the Whileaways with us. I didn't get around to playing a particular song called I Am Woman. I think I'll play it now.

strong song, music from Helen Reddy. And Aya, a woman, said, yeah, she co-wrote it, by the way, wrote the lyric. 16 minutes past seven, is it now? 16 minutes past seven, so let's find out what the music speaking is this morning. You know what we're doing, giving you signed copies of £1 wins from our friend Nevin Maguire. We're just flying it at the moment. And you know what'll happen. You'll have the book or you'll have it for days, and then all of a sudden you'll be thinking to yourself, do you know what we must do? I think we need some slow roasted spiced leg of lamb. Let's just get the pot out and see how that goes. But in the meantime, musically speaking, now.

sounds like a news sting. What could that be? No, I don't have thought at all. It has a kind of a dun, dun, dun, dun, dun. Is it kind of a Chinese sort of, kind of, I don't know.

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For £1 wins from Nevin Maguire. Speaking of Chinese, this is Ballysweet Chinese. It's all linkage.

0: There's lovely now. 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Speaking of Madeira, I haven't had a bit of cake for an age.
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0: That's what you do. It's 7:20. And would you look? Would you look?
2: How well, are
0: good morning, Sinead.
2: Good morning.
0: Back for the last day of September.
2: There you go.
0: So at least you can say you're
2: here. I said I'd make an appearance. Show
0: which
2: my
0: is
2: face.
0: Good. It's like a cameo. Like a cameo.
2: I'm hungry already. You're talking about the Madeira cake.
0: Madeira cake. I love Madeira.
2: I love Madeira cake.
0: I haven't had that for an age.
2: I don't like it though when it's too dry. If it's just a little bit moist.
0: No, I agree. It's a lovely thing. It's a lovely thing. That was a great fondness in my house back when I was growing up for the Madeira cake. My mother loved it.
2: And you'd have a cup of tea with it.
0: A cup of tea with it. And you get it from a place called Thunders, which doesn't exist anymore.
2: Yes,
0: it was in... Where was it at all? It was in Glasnevin and Clontarf.
2: Yeah.
0: That's fantastic.
2: And I think they used to be dotted around the city. There were a few other ones as well.
0: Yes, it was. And they made beautiful confections. Beautiful confections. But anyway, long gone now. We'll have to go somewhere else.
2: No, we'll go to the fruit shop instead.
0: There are other shops. Anyway, how have you been? Are you good?
2: Good, can't complain.
0: Good, you went off doing other things.
2: I was off doing other things. Then I was sick for a few days. There's an awful flu going around.
0: I'm sorry, dear. What else is going around?
2: Go on.
0: The old COVID.
2: Oh, yeah. See, the thing is, if that could have possibly have been what I had as well. You wouldn't know. Because you're just not testing now.
0: Listless and down and everything, were you?
2: I was just a bit down in the dumps. But you know what? It was different every day, so it kept me guessing. So one day I had shivers. The next day I had a sore throat. The next day I had a runny nose. The next day I was just tired. So
0: did you get checked for the old COVID?
2: I didn't, do you know.
0: No.
2: I just... I said... Take some tablets and sweat it out through me.
0: Yeah, like myself, I should be grand.
2: Yeah, you know? Stayed away from everyone.
0: That's ridiculous. I don't know why we do it, but we do it.
2: I know. And the thing is, like sometimes I say to myself, oh no, don't bother taking a painkiller. You'll be fine. You'll put it out through you.
0: That's right.
2: Yeah.
0: What was a great one? Sleep it off.
2: Sleep it off.
0: Silly.
2: I don't know. Is it that we're kind of in competition with ourselves that we're trying to prove we don't need the painkillers?
0: But you don't. But you don't want to show. I don't want to say a sign of weakness. But you just kind of say, I'll be grand, I'll battle on, look at me. That's what we do. We all do it.
2: And I suppose we're thinking of the immune system as well, that we don't want to get too used to.
0: That's right.
2: You know, you want to be able to fight these things off.
0: Yeah, I know. Absolutely. Mm. So what have we got anyway on the old roads? How are they doing this morning?
2: Well, do take care on the roads if you are travelling around the country this morning, with the possibility of localised flooding, difficult driving conditions and poor visibility following overnight rain. In Kildare, it's heavy on the N7 eastbound from Junction 9. Nace North to a collision at Junction 7 Kill. It's in the right lane there. To Dublin, where it's busy on the M50 southbound between Finglas, Junction 5, and Blanchardstown, Junction 6. An earlier incident there has now been cleared. It's slow as well heading in on the N3 from Junction 4, Clonee, to Junction 2, Blanchardstown. On Church Street inbound between the North King Street Junction and the Quays, and on the Grand Canal inbound from Harles Cross Bridge towards Ranelagh Bridge. There are also delays in Cork on the Ringaskiddy Road eastbound from Raphine Bridge to Shanbally Cross, and in Galway on the Tuam Road southbound around Clare Galway. And finally, in Roscommon, part of the N61 is closed for resurfacing works between 4 Mile House and Tulsk, and traffic will be diverted towards Strokestown there. And that's the latest traffic and travel news.
0: Tulsk is a hard word.

0: say.
1: Isn't it?
0: So well done.
1: Thank you very much.
0: Tusla.
1: Yes, yeah. I've heard so many different pronunciations
0: That's right. Is her father in there?
1: Is there? It's kind of a medial.
0: Well, you're ahead of fathers, you know.
1: No, there isn't. I've just googled
0: there
1: it.
0: There you go, Tusla.
1: Tusla.
0: There you go, Tusla.
1: Potato, tomato,
0: absolutely, tomato. That's right. Off to Tulsa with you. Talk to you later.
1: Bye.
0: Welcome back.
1: Thanks.
0: Now it's 7:24 and Deirdre Healy says, Mark, thank you for I Am Woman. I needed to hear that this morning. And a shout out to another brilliant woman, my cousin, Aisling Love from Deirdre. Working out in the Costly Gym. Working out this morning on a September morning. It's the last chance to play this with any relevance this year. Niall Diamond to the microphone, please. And September morning.
2: Stay for just a while. Stay and let me look at you. It's been so long, I hardly knew you.

Oh, such a good song. Neil Diamond, such a great songwriter. September Morn, the last time, this September. Now, Song Song Blue, if you haven't had a chance, it's well worth watching. Song Song Blue, the movie with Hugh Jackman, Kate Hudson, incredible. Michael Imperioli, Imperioli is in from Sopranos, playing a guitar, it's bad. But really, Jim Belushi as well, there's a whole excellent cast. But well worth a watch. It's a very sad film. I talked about this the other day, but very sad film. It's on...

It's on Sky. It's on some other yokes, but anyway, Sky have it. And it only came out last year. And a really strong story, a very sad story about a couple who basically were a tribute act to Neil Diamond, the two of them, with their band.

0: And so that's quite something. But anyway, Song Song Blue is the name of it. There are sad moments, bring the tissues, but it's just very, very special. And of course, Neil Diamond in Ireland was always a very big deal. And there was a song on it that your man keeps wanting to play called Suleiman. And I remember, I used to love this, Suleiman. Anyway, that's enough of that. What, Bart? That's enough, I said. No? RTE Lyric FM, Marty in the Morning. It is 7:30. Time to get the latest news with Kate Carolyn. Kate, good morning.
1: Good morning, Marty. More than 100,000 public sector workers in areas such as health, education and local authorities are beginning industrial action today in the form of a work to rule. Nurses, civil servants and school staff are among those taking part in the action over delays in agreeing a new public sector pay deal. Our work and technology correspondent Brian O'Donovan.
2: The Irish Nurses and Midwives Organisation says the work to rule means its members will perform only duties and responsibilities necessary for safe patient care during their rostered hours. The action will also involve FORSA, the country's largest public sector union, and will see special needs assistants, health workers, civil servants and local authority employees refuse to do additional work outside of their normal duties. SIPTU members in health and local authorities are also engaging in work to rule. Other public sector unions will commence industrial action over the coming days ahead of two planned strikes next month.
1: More than 5,000 households and businesses around the country are without power this morning following extreme weather conditions overnight. ESB Networks say they're working to restore power. The network has advised people to continue to check its website for updates. It follows a number of status yellow rain warnings across the country issued by Met Éireann yesterday, which have all now expired. However, the forecaster has warned drivers this morning of potential localised flooding, difficult travelling conditions and poor visibility. A fresh legal challenge by the Garvahi Road Residents Coalition to try and stop a controversial Orange Order march from going ahead will be heard on Friday in Belfast Court of Appeal. Last night, hundreds of people attended a gathering in a hall near the Garvahi Road to be told about the outcome of earlier talks as the standoff in Portadown continued. The FAI will tell the Iraq the Sports Committee later how the decision to proceed with the controversial fixtures against Israel were made in the best interests of Irish football. FAI CEO David Correll and other senior figures at the association will answer questions from TDs and senators this afternoon, with Ireland to play Israel again on Sunday.
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1: It'll be bright and fresh today with a mix of sunny spells and scattered showers. Some of the showers will be heavy with a chance of isolated thunderstorms. Top temperatures 15 to 18 degrees. And that's all for now. We'll have news again in an hour.
0: All right, Kate. Thank you. 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
0: Now, I see David Newman's been on. David, good morning to you. Good morning to you, David, and welcome. And David says, Paddy and Murphy are working on a building site. And Paddy says to Murphy, I'm going to have the day off. I'll pretend to be mad. So he climbs up the rafters and hangs upside down and shouts, I'm a light bulb. I'm a light bulb. The foreman shouts, Paddy, you're mad. Go home. So he leaves Murphy, and Murphy starts packing up his kit. And the foreman says, where do you think you're going? Murphy says, I can't work in the dark.

Johnny Mathias. And on a clear day, you can see forever unless you're Murphy and Paddy on the building site. But anyway, there it is. Johnny Mathias today would be his boy's day. 1935 he was born. It's 7:36 at this stage. So how are we doing on this? How are we doing on this? Fiona's making... What are you making, Fiona? Fiona Farrell's been on. What are you making? Basic steamed pudding recipe. Very good. Good for you. Paul Smith has it. Aoife O'Carroll has it in Kilkenny. So well done to you this morning. And on Mulligan's getting it too. It's lovely. Maura McCann, Wicklow Town. Lots of you getting it. We had a power cut last night. I forgot I'd have to retune you. I just managed to get you tuned in time for the Busy Speaking. Says Anne, good for you. Would it be? It's not the Kingsman. No, it's not the Kingsman. No. Is it by any chance? No, it's not that either. Let me see now. Blue Bloods, says Eddie Finley. No, with Tom Selleck. No. Is it? Yes, it is. Paul Smith. Yes, it is. Well done, Bradley. Bradley, somebody mentioned Bradley Walsh. I'll say no more. Am I right? I'm saying nothing. Anyway, Becky's here from Trim. Mart, I think it was this day back in Sligo. I'm Sligo man in Donegal. I had the good fortune to meet you and the current wife. And discombobulation. Thank you for Mrs. Whelan, for loaning you out to us. The much oft, sought after moustache was appreciated. Very fine. You bring it for a walk now, I say. That's very nice. Is it Hugh Fennessy in Red Cross in County Wicklow? It is, absolutely. Thingy from the Yoke. Mary Byrne has it in Ballylinen. Well done. Look at you. Lots of you getting it right this morning, which is fantastic. So well done, everybody. So here it is now, the Musically Speaking this morning. Have a listen to it and see if you can figure it out for yourself.

0: So there it is, text 51554 or email martin@lyricfm.rte.ie. I see this word from Avian McAvinney's been on. Avian McAvinney is seven. How do I know? Because we know.
1: Good morning, Marty. My name's Avian from Port Tarleton. And I want to wish my dad a happy birthday because I love him. And it's from me, Mommy, and Fionn.
0: Oh, that's lovely.
1: Marty.
0: Yes, Avian.
1: What do you call a boomerang that doesn't come back to you?
0: I don't know.
1: A stick.
0: A stick. That's a great joke. Well done, you. And thank you for getting in touch. Avian McAvinney, who's seven, who loves her dad. And it's birthday, so happy birthday, Daddy. I think, let me think what would be a good song to play this morning. I'm trying to think what would be kind of... maybe a little left of centre. Donald Swann and Michael Flanders had a great song called The Hippopotamus Song. What do you think? What do you think?
2: A bone hippopotamus was standing one day on the banks of the cool Shalimar. He gazed at the bottom as it peacefully lay by the

There they are, little Michael Flanders and Don Swan. Flanders and Swan, the hippopotamus song. David Newman says, based on what Avian was saying for that, about the boomerang, he says, did you know that Australia's biggest export is boomerangs? It's also their biggest import.

0: Remembering Kenny Baker this morning, Love Me or Leave Me. About thunders, says Conor Dineen. When Garth Brooks played Croke Park in September 2022, the local bakery sold out of their special thunder rolls. Boom, did they really indeed? Thunders was huge, hugely popular.
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0: Almost as popular as Sinead, in fairness.
2: Oh.
0: Yeah, they were now.
2: Well, thank you very much.
0: Not at all, dear heart. Welcome back again.
2: Mille buchas.
0: I say it every time. What have you got for me?
2: Well, I'll start off in Cork as we have reports of a collision on the South Ring Road westbound between junctions 10 Mahon and 9 Ring Iskiddy. And we also have reports of a breakdown between those two junctions as well in the same direction westbound on the South Ring Road. In Kildare, heavy on the N7 eastbound from junction 9 Naas North to junction 7 Kill, but an earlier collision there has now been cleared. There is a build-up in Wicklow. It's on the N11 northbound between junction 11 Kilpeder and junction 7 Bray South. To Dublin, where it's busy on the M50 southbound now around junction 5 Finglas. Also on the Grand Canal inbound from Harlescross Bridge to Ranelagh Bridge, and on Northwall Quay inbound before the Samuel Beckett Bridge. There are delays as well heading in on the N3 from Clonee, that's junction 4 to Blanchardstown, junction 2. And in Limerick, expect delays this morning on the N21 eastbound from the Clonshire Road junction to Adair Village, and also on the Tipperary Road westbound, where it's slow now approaching the Cathair Conlish turnoff. And there are delays in Galway on the Tuam Road southbound around Clare Galway. And that's the latest traffic and travel news.
0: That's fantastic. Do you know what I often think?
2: What is it?
0: Really, well, I don't often think it, because I don't think of a lot of things sometimes. But sometimes you kind of think, where are people listening to us? Right? And we get all sorts of stories. As you know, we get people take us on the holidays, which is lovely. And a lovely thing.
2: Absolutely.
0: Dave, hello, Dave. Dave's been on. This is last we spoke, I was cruising to Mumbai.
2: Wow.
0: Unfortunately, I didn't make it. I got called back to the family. But now I'm making up for it. Cruising into Honolulu.
2: And he's listening to Lyric FM.
0: Listening to us as you speak. And on to Maui. God. Hard life.
2: Fabulous.
0: Isn't that fantastic?
2: Wouldn't it be... we go on a cruise together,
0: Mark? Wouldn't that be great? Oh, cruise would be great. The cruise would be great fun.
2: And we do one show.
0: Just the one.
2: Just to tick a box.
0: There's no point in doing it. Don't overdoing it. No,
2: absolutely.
0: That's right. That's right. And where would it be? Now, this fella's listening, and he's 11 hours behind, so don't even ask me to explain that to you.
2: Will he hear it tomorrow morning? So
0: tomorrow morning. No, I don't know. He could be listening to last month. I don't know.
2: Hawaii. I've never been to Hawaii.
0: Neither have I. That's a great idea.
2: I think we'd vibe well with the people of Hawaii.
0: I'm not sure on what basis you decided that very quickly, but fair play.
2: I think that they'd be quite laid back, and I think we'd fit in well.
0: Yes.
2: And that they'd enjoy dance, and that they'd enjoy music.
0: And the crack, and whatever. And as long as there were no storms, it'd be great.
2: Yes, and a little dip in the sea, if possible.
0: A quick dip, because we don't overdo anything.
2: No, but you'd have to pack your mankini.
0: Well, I might pack it. It may not be unpacked. Anyway, remember your man, Israel Kamakabigamouli? I'm shook you now.
2: I can't say I do.
0: He's deep from that neck of the woods.
2: Oh, yes. Was he in The Descendants? Or The Song was, anyway.
0: There you go.
2: Nice. Very good.

0: gorgeous. Somewhere Over the Rainbow from Israel. Kamikawivo Ole from that neck of the woods, out Wild Direction, and play that in memory of Ross Nugent this morning, because it was played at his funeral, and remembering Don and Sandra this morning. It's a gorgeous song, it's a gorgeous take. Somewhere Over the Rainbow into What a Wonderful World. He's quite something. Anyway, there it is, you see. There are people sailing as we speak into Maui. Yeah. We haven't lived at all.
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1: As that promo started, I thought Paul was going to say, as Paul draws in. But there we are. There's Dr. Herriot, God bless him, and a big mention for Wexford Festival Opera, where we shall be very soon, because we love it a bit. I must get some Brian Turfell out. And but first this, I must pay... there are rents to pay, you know.
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1: I don't know. What time is it? 7:56. Music speaking, give it to you again. By the way, if you want to WhatsApp, do 087-463-4708. 087-463-4708. The music is speaking this morning, which lots of you seem to know. I have to be frank, I haven't even seen this. You can't watch everything. Things pass you by sometimes. But anyway, this is the music speaking that we're dealing with this morning. And see if you think you know what it is.

Diddly-doo. Text 51554 or email marty@lyricfm.ie. I'd love Nevin's book, says Janet Edwards in the old deanery in Cloyne. She says, I'd love it. You know, my husband thinks I do not need another cookbook. Why, you can never have enough. And Nevin's, the £1 wins, is quite fab. And it's flying a tube, which is great, and delighted for him, because you might want to do his lazy beef lasagna or his spinach and feta fila pie. Now, the other thing is, Ethan's been on. He says, we just got back from Norway on a cruise a few days ago. Beautiful. But you definitely do a cruise. I was convinced you were on it with me at one point, Mart, because a friend texted me that you weren't on the radio, and I saw a gentleman that looked a lot like you at one point. This is the second time now this week this has happened. He's sort of fine, slim man of a certain age, sporting a well-made and well-trimmed moustache. Appearing at various venues pretending to be me. It would appear so. It certainly would appear that this is becoming a common occurrence. Oh, by golly, there's a picture, Ethan, thank you, from the old cruise. Good heavens, that's fantastic. Anyway, there it is. So give us a shout. I'll have a look now for Brian Tearful and see where he is. Are you a celebrity traitor person? Whatever about the traitors. I see that Joanne McNally in the Indo this morning is writing, but she's going to be one of the celebrity traitors on the Beeb. It's tomorrow, I think. Anyway, she says she's a great idea. She's a funny girl, she really is. She says, you know what? We'll kill each other off for the crack.

the great Brian Tearful. That's what fun the trouble sounds. Who's that now? Well, he's a bass baritone. Yeah, but the other Metropolitan Opera Orchestra and Roberto Alagna in there as well. It's very from the Pearl Fishers. 8 minutes past eight. Mart, the problem with travelling away, says Fiona Farrell, Fiona, now it's cooking like a mad thing. Travelling away is that you must still find happiness and contentment at home. Seems to be less contentment with a simple but wholesome life these days. Good nourishment, most important way to cope. Nourishment for the radio, making a home a home. Good for you, Fiona, you're so right. I'll send it on to the DG. But you're right, getting the daily bread on, good for you. And thank you for the photos and to see that you're working away there and content. Good for you. Good for you this morning. And I was wondering, Mart, any chance of Burlington Bertie from Bow? Tom, heading to Venice at the weekend, looking forward to the Wycombe Festival Opera, singing

0: swinging pubs. Sing swinging pubs. Sounds like you're in one already. But that's a very Burlington Bertie from Bow. We'll have to have a look and see if that's around. Now, somebody sent me a few gags this morning that are very good, and I thought I might just share one with you, because you know you just never know, really, do you? No, you never know. Like Dennis McAuliffe is in Newcastle West. He got on to us this morning and he says, I thought I'd tell you a little something about something I found. And he says, I went out treasure hunting yesterday with my metal detector, like the detectorists, and I found a Land Rover buried in a field. It was a discovery.
1: Well, this song is wittily subtitled, I thought of this, A Transport of Delight.
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0: Dante and 97 horsepower. 97 horsepower omnibus. Hold very tight, please.
1: They are nice, that's me. A little Transporter Delight Flanders and Swan this morning for the crack. Donald Swan getting a mention. Now, our pal Johnny Broderick's been on. Johnny, good morning. I know you've been, well, I was away last week and you've not been so well, but glad to see you're, as a fellow said, you're back relatively in harness, because I know you were in hospital, and nice to have you back. Listening to the hospital bed, feeling much better today, and now he's at home, so I'm delighted that you're home. And he sent us a piece called Gatherings, which is very nice, this morning. So Johnny B, over in the West, we wish you nothing but the very best. He says, gatherings. There's been gatherings in September on the wires and the trees. There's been whisperings by the elders about wind direction and the seas. We'll miss them from the garden, from the rafters and the eaves, absent for the winter, like the trees without their leaves. Heading south for warmer weather, if they make, they're alive. Driven by the power of their DNA for the next generation to survive.

0: gorgeous Sean Kane with the RTÉ Concert Orchestra and a song. Gavin Murphy doing the business there, but also Mr. Broderick, second hour, and Mr. Keane. It's gorgeous, gorgeous, gorgeous. 18 minutes past eight.
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0: I just got carried away. I got carried away with Sean Kane. Because it's gorgeous.
2: I think there's something in my eye.
0: Oh, is there?
2: It's, I have to say, I was very emotional listening to that song.
0: It's a beautiful song.
2: My God, and the lyrics. Oh, do you know when a line just catches you and catches you off guard as well?
0: It is.
2: It's powerful.
0: It is, very powerful. Johnny Broderick and Sean Kane together, they're great, the two of them.
2: Fair play.
0: And with the RTÉ Concert Orchestra, of course.
2: Oh, my God.
0: The house band.
2: Tell you, we'll be telling that old joke about why did the chicken cross the road?
0: Why?
2: To collaborate with the National Concert Orchestra.
0: There's no finer band.
2: There is no finer band. My God.
0: In the land.
2: And they've done such

0: great work.
1: Oh, they're incredible.
0: Sure, they're busy mates with you when you're on stage.
1: We're very big together. Very great. The only non-musician that plays with them.
0: Excuse me, I've heard you on the drums.
1: But still, they're fabulous.
0: They absolutely are.
1: They let me in every year. They let me in for a bit.
0: And I love the collaborations, because they can collaborate with so many musicians that have different genres of music.
1: Absolutely. Like, we have Mark Redmond coming in, the Episcopal Pipes, the Ilan Pipes, and he plays. And then suddenly you'll find that they're listening to... they literally go from the Beatles to Beethoven. It doesn't matter. It doesn't matter. They're fantastic. Anyway, what can I do for you?
0: What can I do for you? Okay, well, I'll give you some information about traffic around the country. I'll start off in Wicklow, where it's still quite slow on the N11 northbound from Junction 10 Delgany towards Junction 7 Bray South. Heavy in Cork on the M8 southbound, and from there onto the South Ring Road westbound. Expect delays from about 3.5 kilometres before the Dunkettle interchange to a collision that's at Junction 9 Bloomfield. And there's a slowdown near the incident scene on the eastbound side as well. Expect a queue on the N25 westbound and on the Lower Glanmire Road on the stretch from Junction 2, Little Island, to the North Ring Road Junction. In Kildare, busy on the M4 eastbound from Junction 7 Maynooth to Junction 6 Selbridge. We have reports of an incident there. Slow heading in Dublin on Northwall Quay, also on the Donnybrook Road inbound and on the Templeogue Road inbound from Lakelands Park to Terenure Cross. And there's a build-up now on the M50 southbound from Junction 4 Ballymun to Junction 6 Blanchardstown. Finally, in Limerick, slow on the N21 eastbound from the Clonshire Road to Adair Village and on the Tipperary Road westbound, still approaching the Cathair Conlish turn-off. And that's the latest traffic and travel news.
1: That's it now, all done.
0: Go to Mahagat.
1: Done. And slow now.
0: Slow the void.
1: I'll get you some tissues, don't worry. Talk to you later. Now, 8:21. Is it 8:21? Must remember Mr. Mark Bolan today. It's his birthday. We remember him. He passed on the same day as Maria Callas. But I always like to give this an old play on the boy's birthday, Mark Bolan. 1947 he was born.

Days of Beauty from the Choir of Royal Holloway. Isn't it gorgeous? 12 ensemble. They're brilliant. They're absolutely brilliant. Music speaking one more time? I think so, for a copy of £1 Wins from the great Nevin Maguire. But you have to listen to it first. That's the only thing. You have to listen to it first. This is it, musically speaking.

There it is. Text 51554 or email martin@lyricfm.rte.ie. Was there a little conversation there about drummers? In fairness, when it comes to drummers, Buddy Rich, you couldn't do better. Birthday today, by the way.

0: heaven's sake. There he is, Buddy Rich. Album called Big Swing Face. Stephen Kelly gave him a run for his money with the RTÉ Concert Orchestra. But it's Buddy Rich, nonetheless, on his birthday today. He was born in 1917. He was unreal as a drummer. As indeed is Stephen, in fairness. RTÉ Lyric of M, RTÉ The Morning, it's 8:30. Time to get the latest news now with Kate Carolyn again. Kate, good morning.
1: Good morning, Marty. A new survey by the Dublin Rape Crisis Centre, which tracks attitudes to sexual violence, has found that almost half of men under 25 believe that there are a lot of false rape allegations. The figures also show that nearly 2 in 5 young men think that victims are partly responsible for being raped if they were taking drugs or alcohol at the time. The centre's CEO, Rachel Morrow, says the figures are alarming.
2: Young men are up to 5 times more likely to hold negative attitudes than older age groups. Young people are looking for leadership, for role models, and some of what they are looking for has come from people who are peddling a harmful narrative. And we see this come through in the disproportionately high numbers of young men who believe rape myths and blame victims.
1: More than 100,000 public sector workers in areas such as health, education and local authorities are beginning industrial action today in the form of a work to rule. Nurses, civil servants and school staff are among those taking part in the action over delays in agreeing a new public sector pay deal. 18,000 homes, farms and businesses, primarily in the west and southwest of the country, are without power this morning due to strong winds. ESB network crews have been deployed since first light in all impacted areas and say the vast majority will have supply restored by this evening. A fresh legal challenge by the Garvahi Road Residents Coalition to try and stop a controversial Orange Order march from going ahead will be heard on Friday in Belfast Court of Appeal. Last night, hundreds of people attended a gathering in a hall near the Garvahi Road to be told about the outcome of earlier talks as the standoff in Portadown continued. The FAI will tell the Oireachtas Sports Committee later how the decision to proceed with controversial fixtures against Israel was made in the best interests of Irish football. FAI CEO David Correll and other senior figures at the association will answer questions from TDs and senators this afternoon, with Ireland due to play Israel again on Sunday.
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1: It's going to be bright and fresh today with a mix of sunny spells and scattered showers. Some showers will be heavy with a chance of isolated thunderstorms. Top temperatures today of 15 to 18 degrees. And that's all for now. We'll have news again in an hour.
0: All right, Kate, thank you so much. 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
8: 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Mozart's Piano Concerto No. 17 with Jonathan Biss. 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
0: Now it's 8:43. Are you serious? Yes, I am. It's 8:43. No, it's not. It's 8:34. That's okay. 8:34, that's what it is. I have a great joke from Paul Egan, our man in Roscommon, who sent this to me. Are you ready for this now? Deep breath situation. A monkey walks

into a Dublin pub wearing a suit, a shirt, a tie and a hat and stands at the bar. The barman's surprised but says to the monkey, "What are you having, pal?" "That's very kind of you," says the monkey. "I'll have a pint to start." The bartender pours the pint, hands it to the monkey, who downs it in one go. "Thank you," says the monkey, putting on his hat to leave. "Hang on," says the bartender. "That'll be €6. "No, I don't think so," says the monkey. "Look, pal," says the bartender, getting annoyed. "That'll be €6. "I came in here," said the monkey. "You asked me what I was having. I never asked you for a drink. You offered me a drink, which I accepted." The bartender, really annoyed at this stage, when another customer sitting at the end of the bar says, "Well, excuse me, sir, I couldn't help overhearing a conversation. I'm a solicitor, and this gentleman is quite right. You offered him a drink, you never stated he would have to pay for it." At this stage, the bartender's had enough and says to the monkey, "Get out, you're barred. Don't ever want to see you at my pub. Never want to see you in here again." The monkey tips his hat and leaves. A week later, the monkey walks into the bar again, dressed in the same suit and the hat. As soon as the bartender sees him, he shouts, "Get out, you're barred!" "What on earth are you talking about?" says the monkey. "I barred you from this pub last week," said the bartender. "Now get out before I call the guards." "You couldn't have barred me," said the monkey. "I've never set foot in this establishment before today." "Really?" says the bartender, sarcastically. "Well, you must have a double then." "Thanks," says the monkey. "I'll have a brandy."

There you go, Johnny Mathias and Denise Williams together, Too Much, Too Little, Too Late. And it's Johnny Mathias' birthday today, 1935, Mark. So, now, let's get back to the music speaking this morning and see if you figured it out. It would appear lots of people figured it out this morning. My goodness, I'm being spoiled. A glorious September morning, travelling from Cavan to Dublin this morning. I'm route to the airport. I'm delighted listening to all your lovely tunes and bringing smiles to us as you drop our puppy to travel back to America after visiting his beautiful granddaughters this summer. Please wish him well from Yvonne, from Anne and baby Eleanor. That's Michaela O'Reilly. And we will play you a little, maybe I'd like to do a little bit of humming before you get out of the car, before you get out of the car. But anyway, the music speaker this morning turns out to be Law and Order. Are you serious? Yes, I am.

There it is, law and order. So let's see who our winner is this morning. Take it away, £1 wins from our friend Nevin Maguire. Signed as well. Oh, yes. Oh, yeah. Don't you muck around these parts if you're going to... If you're going to do it and you're going to make sure that you win a prize, getting it signed makes it all the more special. Because somebody else won't have it. So our winner this morning is Colm Braddock from Waterford, Blenheim Heights. Morning, Colm. Colm Braddock from Blenheim Heights in Waterford, our winner this morning of Nevin's book, which is very lovely. And I hope you enjoy, because it is a fine publication, even if I say so myself. Now, High Society, we've been talking about High Society all week. Coming to Bord Gáis for 1 week from Tuesday 20th until Saturday 24th of October. We have tickets every day, and we have a draw on Friday for you to be part of an overnight. You can have an overnight with a pal or whatever. B&B and dinner as well, Clayton Cardiff Lane Hotel. Here's the question. High Society was adapted from which stage play and film? It's an adaptation. Which one is it from? Is it from Private Lives? Is it from The Philadelphia Story? Or is it from The Importance of Being Earnest? Which one is it? High Society adapted from which stage play and film? Private Lives, The Philadelphia Story, or The Importance of Being Earnest? Text 51554 or email martin@lyricfm at rte.ie. So, let's have a listen. Here's one for you now, for Michaela and Yvonne and Anne and baby Eleanor, dropping Poppy off to travel back to America. Here's one for you now that's come our way from Niall. He says, once upon a time there was a king. Once upon a time there was a king. And he was only 12 inches tall. He was a terrible king, but he was a great, he really did. He made a great ruler.

I have been a rover. I have been at the Arena di Verona with that, playing at the wind, gentle breeze blowing through my hair. What? It's the humming chorus of Madame Butterfly, Puccini and the Philharmonia Orchestra Ambrosian Opera Chorus. It's a kind of spellbinding when you're in that situation. I see Elton John in the paper today. He has opened the Apple Music Hall with a celebration of lots of his hits. And it's a 600-capacity venue at Battersea Power Station in South London. Love Elton John. It's been designed for intimate live performances. And he did a 12-song set. What did he play? He played your song. He played Tiny Dancer. Oh, love those two. And Don't Let the Sun Go Down on Me. Anyway, there he was. But he's opened this at Battersea Power Station, South London. That must have been a great gig. That'd be fantastic. I love Elton John. It's like The Rod. We used to play The Rod again this morning. Someone else looking for him. And it's interesting because the link, Elton John, Gus Dudgeon, who was born on this day, he's gone a few years now, but Gus Dudgeon was a great producer. He produced your song for Elton John, and they had seven number one albums together. He also produced Fool If You Think It's Over for Chris Rea, David Bowie's Space Oddity, a whole bunch more, Elkie Brooks, Joan Armour Trading. He was terrific. Anyway, today's his birthday, God rest him. He was only 50-something, 59, when he passed away, which is very, very sad. It was a crash, it was a car crash. But anyway, God rest him. He was so talented, so talented. And R. Thomas loves your song. It's just one of those pieces of work that just every time he hears it, just kind of goes. But it really, you know, because we all have songs that kind of hit us, you know, songs that make us think of other situations or whatever. But this is his, produced by the great Gus Dudgeon, Elton John, and your song. Morning, son. It's a-

0: I find it mad that after all these years, it's still my favourite Elton John song. It's mad, isn't it? But I love it a bit. It's Elton John, Bernie Taupin together. And your song. You still got it, Elton. You still have it. Now it's 8:51.
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0: Now then, time to get back to Sinead to see how things are travelling on the road. What have you got for me?
2: Thank you. Well, I'll start off in Cork, where it's still quite heavy on the M8 southbound for about 3.5 kilometres before the Dunkettle interchange. But a collision on the South Ring Road westbound now further on has been cleared. There's a queue on the N25 westbound and on the Lower Glanmire Road from beyond Junction 3 Cove to the North Ring Road Junction. Also busy on the N28 northbound from the Hilltown turnoff to the South Ring Road. In Wicklow, expect delays on the N11 northbound now between junctions 10, Delgany and 7, Bray South. There are inbound delays in Dublin on the Merrion Road from the Aylesbury Road junction to Balls Bridge, on the Donnybrook Road as well, and on the Naas Road inbound from there onto Tyrconnell Road inbound. Slow there on the stretch between Bluebell and the Emmett Road junction. There are delays in Galway on the Moycullen Road inbound between the Barna Road junction and Bushy Park, and on the N6 westbound for about 2 kilometres or so approaching the Coola roundabout. And finally, we have reports coming in of a collision in Kildare on the M7 eastbound between junction 12 Newbridge and the M9 merge. So do take care if you're on that motorway. And that's the latest traffic and travel news.
0: Oh, Lord.
2: A lot going on.
0: A lot going on out there this morning. A lot going on.
2: As always, my God.
0: Are you with us for the week or just for today?
2: Just for today. I'm in Saturday and Sunday, so...
0: We don't care about Saturday and Sunday.
2: So this feels like my Friday in a weird way.
0: As the Taoiseach said about Netanyahu and whether Ireland play or not, he couldn't give a toss, he said.
2: I'm sorry, Marty, but next week we'll be back with a few more days.
0: William, that's great.
2: Yeah, but I'll be back at 9:20 as well.
0: You will, of course. Enjoy the weekend.
2: Good luck, man.
0: Oh, no. 8:54. It couldn't be. It is.
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0: Is that Yu-Yu Wang?
1: It is. Bill Mahler. That's in the theme of Paganini and Mahler Chamber Orchestra music from Rachmaninoff. All sorts of stuff coming in tomorrow. We've got books. Lots of books came in yesterday. And various things. Just lovely. I don't know what this is now. Actually, we'll have a look at it and try and figure it out. And thank you, Simon, for your lovely card, which came in. It's a different Simon. Like the Rother Marty's, apparently. It's a different Simon, but thank you for your card. Very kind. Could you tell Alan how wonderful he is? It is being married to him for 20 years today, says Anna Bock. So, Anna, we will do that. And I have the song you want and everything. Oh, shut up. Listen, a reminder, by the way, High Society question, adapted from which stage and play and film? Is it Private Lives, The Philadelphia Story, or The Importance

being earnest. It's to do with High Society at the Bord Gáis from Tuesday 20th until Saturday 24th of October. Tickets every day, so somebody will win those, and you're in a draw then for overnight dinner, kit and caboodle at the Clayton Cardiff Lane Hotel. Meantime, back with Alan. Wonderful Alan. And the fact that Anna says it is wonderful being married for 20 years. A song she'd love to hear. And it's we're in our busy get the four children out the door time, but you're always there. Well, thank you, Anna. And thank you, Alan, and the four children and all the rest of it. She wants to hear this. I like this take. I haven't... We'd play Johnny Nash's version, but there's something about this version I love too. It's the Hot House Flowers and their take on I Can See Clearies Now, because the pillar would... That doesn't matter. It's 9 o'clock, practically. Morning, Alan. From Anna. Lads, it's all rush, but today will be grand.

returning to you from the great Alexis French, gorgeous man. We interviewed him some time ago. He's in the Olympia. It's next April, I think. Well, let me see. Olympia, there it is. Olympia, 20th of April. Next. He's terrific. That's called Returning to You. And I can see clearly now from the Hothouse Flowers before that. And then Anna this morning. Emma from Ballantyre's been on. She says, I knew a fella a few years ago who was in a love triangle. Really? Yeah, it was himself, a girl called Kira Lee, and a girl called Lorraine. He don't know who he was more in love with because they were equally lovely. Lorraine disappeared for some reason, and after, he suddenly cheered up and he said, I can see Kira Lee now. Lorraine is gone.

Robin Tinnery, William Dowdall with his flute. Rain not gone in North Kilkenny, Mart. Thunder and lightning here on this rough morning, says Matt Keely in Ballyfoyle. Sorry to hear that. I don't know what it's like outside. Should that just have me nothing? You come in here, you're locked in a little kitten caboodle. You have no idea. By the way, I see from the Star this morning, the Star, that Del Boy's three-wheeler yellow van from Only Fools and Horses is going for auction. The Reliant Regal Supervan 3, with the Trotters Independent Trading Company on the side, it was used in the first two series. It's going for €46,000. Now, it's auction, so, you know, someone will buy that with loads of dirt. €46,000. And apparently it's 97,000 miles on the clock and a top speed of 55 miles per hour. Will I?

0: 46,000. What would you do with it? Like, anyway, there it is in the papers this morning. Joe Pepper, good morning, my friend. Nice to have you with us. Any chance of Sweet Liberty of Life for the great Finbar Fury? We played the Furies yesterday, the Lonesome Boatman, for Claire, who passed away. And a beautiful piece of music. It was one of Claire's favourites, and delighted to play it. But this, and a marvellous send-off too. This is this Finbar Fury. I was just talking about Finbar Fury yesterday and said, we haven't played him for an age. It's no excuse. You're right, Joe. Dr. Pepper in Dublin 8. And here it is for you. 13 minutes past 9.
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We get sent in food and we get messages from all over the world and all manner of things happen. Sometimes you get a message and it just kind of stops you in your tracks. And it's amazing how it happens because you're going around and you're between Ian and Michael and myself. We do things, we look at a book came in or something happened, whatever it is, and suddenly you look at an email and you think, what? Here's an email. Very simple, very straightforward, only a couple of lines. But it kind of stopped me in my tracks. It says, morning, Marty. I hope you can play a little request for Johnny Martin, who would have turned 42 today. An incredible man, missed by everyone who had the pleasure of knowing him. We, myself and Jonathan, listen to you every morning and I'm always telling him which songs were his daddy's favourite. A Take It Easy by the Eagles was a big favourite of his and we'd love to have a little kitchen boogie for Johnny this morning. Thanks so much. That's Kelly and baby Jonathan. Do you know the way sometimes you're just stopped? So good morning to Kelly and baby Jonathan, and remembering Johnny.

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0: Now then, that was a great bulletin. Well done.
2: Well, thank you very much. I'll be off then.
0: No point. Plug. No point. Look, it's fastest finger first, they used to say in some of the game shows.
2: There you go.
0: See how wrong it can be.
2: Keeps us on our toes,
0: well,
2: though.
0: That's for sure. I'm sorry about that. What have you got?
2: Well, I'll start off in Cork, where it's still quite busy on the M8 southbound for about 3.5 kilometres before the Dunkettle interchange. We have reports of a breakdown on the South Ring Road westbound between junctions 7, South Douglas, and 6, Kinsale Road. There's a queue on the N25 westbound and on the Lower Glanmire Road from beyond Junction 3 Cove to the North Ring Road junction. In Dublin, expect delays on the Ballymun Road southbound between Santry Avenue and Collins Avenue. On the Naas Road inbound and from there onto Tyrconnell Road inbound. Slow on the stretch between Bluebell and the Emmett Road junction at the moment. Also on the Stillorgan Road and Donnybrook Road inbound between Nutley Lane and the Marlborough Road junction. In Limerick, there are delays on the N69 inbound from Boland's Cross to the Dock Road West roundabout and on the Ennis Road in the direction of the city from Roses Avenue to Sarsfield Bridge. There's a build-up in Galway on Bohern the Drave westbound from the Old Dublin Road junction towards the Monavea Road junction and also on the Old Dublin Road westbound from the Bohern the Drave junction to the Ross Hill Road junction. And finally, in Roscommon, part of the N61 is closed for resurfacing works between Four Mile House and Tulsk. Traffic will be diverted towards Strokestown, however. And that's the latest traffic and travel news.
0: That's great. So listen, we'll talk to you next month.
2: Next month, we'll pencil something in. Where's my diary?
0: How are you fixed on Monday?
2: I must look at my schedule. I don't know. I'm all over the place. I'm going from one building to another building.
0: I've noticed that.
2: And just...
0: And we'll find out. We'll find out about the other building eventually, will we?
2: Oh yes.
0: Oh,
2: well, that happened last week. So
0: I
2: yes.
0: didn't know. Mm-hmm. Oh, I wasn't here. The minute I left this building, you went over to the other building, and now this has happened, and we don't know. Do you tell us what it is, or do we guess?
2: I think we can say at this stage.
0: What is it?
2: I've started doing the weather. I'm here for all the public service announcements.
0: When are you doing the news? That's all that's left.
2: Give me a year or two. No.
0: You're doing the weather on the telly.
2: I'm doing the weather on the telly. So really? I started, officially started, I suppose, solo last Friday.
0: Yes, yeah, I wasn't here. So how'd it go?
2: It went well. I mean, it's you push yourself out of...
0: A bit cloudy, but it was grand.
2: But it's so funny because when I was younger, I think I'd accept challenges more easily, but... Sure. Doing something new, pushing yourself out of the comfort zone. It's uncomfortable is what it is.
0: But you're nobody more capable. But come here to me. Did it feel good?
2: Did it? It did. And know yourself, you get a buzz after doing something like that
0: as
2: well.
0: You do, pushing yourself, you see. Yeah. Pushing yourself, and why not?
2: Yeah.
0: Well, congratulations, that's great. Will you be on, tonight?
2: No, I'll be on next week at some stage. In between traffic reports.
0: If I may say so, that's very vague.
2: It's Wednesday. I'm looking at my diary. Wednesday the 7th.
0: Well, sorry, with us or with the weather?
2: I'll be with you Tuesday the 6th.
0: Right, I'm writing it down now, Tuesday 6th.
2: And then weather Wednesday the 7th.
0: Wednesday 7th. And does that mean you're in for the whole evening, crack? Is that the way that works?
2: Yes, so you're in early in the morning and you don't finish until after the Today Show.
0: Okay. Mm-hmm. But up to tea time.
2: Up to tea time.
0: Yeah.
2: Well, yeah. Supper time, we'll
0: say. And you have to go to Burley to check the weather, I suppose.
2: Absolutely, and to put on the plaster and paint.
0: Just as an idea, as the weather changes, you could start wearing kind of galoshes or kind of a fisherman's mac, you know, with the yellow hat.
2: Yeah.
0: You could dress for the occasion. Some people would say, she knows already what the weather's like.
2: Absolutely, what it'll be like in summertime then.
0: That's right, because it is television. That's right. Well, listen, congratulations. I'm delighted for you.
2: Thank you very much. I could bring a brolly with me.
0: Just put my brolly down before I tell you what it's like. Good luck with that. We'll be looking to you. Remind us on Tuesday of your timings, and then we'll have an old watch.
2: Lovely. And then I'll be back with you Thursday, so I'm going from Billy to Jack.
0: Have you sent out photographs?
2: Photographs?
0: Of your work on the weather?
2: Oh, no. I don't think so.
0: Right.
2: No.
0: But I'll get one.
2: I'll find one.
0: Yeah. Good luck. That's crack now. Actually, you have to push yourself. 9:26 it is. Martin recommends it. Liana Flores. This is just, well, that's summery. That's what's nice about this. It's lovely in summary. It's an album called And So It Goes on Verve Records. They don't release anything that isn't fab. The Way I Say Goodbye. The Way I Say Goodbye. Liana Flores. Getting the pronunciation right, you see.

0: which is Marta recommends all this week. From Verve, it is called And So It Goes. RTE Lyric FM, Marty the Morning. It's 9:30. Time to get the latest news with Emma Cunningham. Emma, good morning.
1: Thank you, Marty, and good morning from the newsroom.

0: Deputy MacDonald says the Parades Commission decision to allow it in the first place was incomprehensible, with the potential to drag the community back to the bleak days. She says the Northern Secretary has the power to resolve it.
1: There is actually a very, very straightforward answer to this, to restore calm and to give space for the mediation and repair work that will have to be done, because damage, real damage, has been done over the last 6 days and the last couple of weeks indeed. And the solution is that the British Secretary of State needs to exercise his powers, needs to step in, needs to stop this march.
0: A new survey by the Dublin Rape Crisis Centre, which tracks attitudes to sexual violence, has found almost half of men under the age of 25 believe there are a lot of false rape allegations. The figures also show nearly 2 in 5 of young men think that victims are partly responsible for being raped if they were taking drugs or alcohol at the time. It found the fear of not being believed is the single biggest barrier identified by the public to survivors seeking support. 100,000 public sector workers are engaged in industrial action today over delays in agreeing a new public sector pay deal. Nurses, civil servants and school staff are among those taking part in the work to rule action, which means workers will refuse to do additional work outside of their normal duties. 18,000 homes, farms and businesses, primarily in the west and southwest of the country, are without power this morning due to yesterday's strong winds. ESB crews have been deployed since first light in all impacted areas and say the vast majority will have supply restored by this evening.
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0: A bright, fresh day with a mix of sunny spells and scattered showers. Highest temperatures 15 to 18 degrees. And that's all from the newsroom for now.
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12: What's the forecast for the weekend? 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
3: Ah, there it is. Good man, George. 9:35 it is. Now, Michael, there's a lady called Marla McCoo. She had a hit 125,000 years ago with a fella called Billy Davis Jr. called You Don't Have to Be a Star to Me in My Show. Couldn't find it for ages. Couldn't find it. Michael found it this morning. God bless him. And I want to play it because it's her her birthday today. God bless her. I think she's gone now. But anyway, just to say, great piece of work that we have. Martin Durkin's been on. Good man, Martin, in Sligo. He says, my partner asked for some peace and quiet while cooking dinner. Yes, my partner asked for some peace and quiet while cooking dinner. So I took the batteries out of the smoke alarm.

it's a long time ago. It's 1976, we checked. That was number one, You Don't Have to Be a Star. Marla McCrew, Billy Davis Jr. Just something about it. Just something about it. Now, we shall get our finalists this morning. Well, you're a winner because you're getting two tickets to go to High Society at the Bord Gáis, running from the 20th until the 24th of October. And we shall announce a winner very, very shortly. I haven't forgotten Caroline. I have that song for you. See, we don't forget. We don't forget. Sometimes you might kind of think, Ginny Mac, coming down with stuff. And we are, but we haven't forgotten. I thought for a moment there, says Pat Freeman and Mullingar, you were going to play Sexy Eyes by Dr. Hook. By golly. Actually, now that you think about it, that's very similar. Easy for you.

Yeah. Jose Carreras and a whole bunch more, Philharmonia Orchestra, Pietro Mascagni's Viva Il Vino from Cavalier Rusticana. Patsy Wall says, lovely to hear Marty and the weather girl chatting. Put me in a good form for the day. Well, it's traffic. Sinead, well, she's on the, if she's on the one weather. But anyway, it'll be interesting. We wish her well. It's great. Yeah, spreading her wings, and she's right. She's right. And thank you, Patsy, for the kind comment. It is good because, you know, she's very good at what she does. And Tessa Kildare says, first time I heard her, I thought Gay Byrne would love that diction. Yes, he would. But anyway, it's great. She's right to go for it. And why not? Meantime, Fiona's made the... Oh, you've made the dinner, have you? Oh, that's bread. Oh, that's a photograph of bread. It's lovely. Kelly says, galoshes. Best of good fortune. Galoshes, my dad had a pair. I wonder what ever happened to my dad's galoshes. It's a bit late now, isn't it?

can't argue with facts like that. Le Boutique Fantastique, that's a Cossack dance. The Royal Scottish National Orchestra. It's Rossini, but arranged by Respighi. Mart, I mentioned, thanks for the cheer. Patrick O'Connell, my wonderful husband and children, Fionn, Henri and Ronan, and our dog Bruno. Hello, Bruno. Thanks. That's Gubnet, the wifey and the mum, Gubnet O'Connell. Good morning to you this morning. Now, we were asked to play a particular song, which we happen to love anyway, for our dad, Joe Woods. He would have been 100 today, and he passed in 2019. But we remember him, all the fun we had, how amazing he was. And just to say, we still love him, and he's loved. We could go on, but we won't. But anyway, for you and for us and your children and all, we loved you and still love you. That's Caroline Woods listening to us this morning. Good morning to you, Caroline. Isn't it funny the way, look, at one song just hits, you know? Like we had that moment earlier on. But she's talking about the Rod who's 82 next year and doing this. I thought it was just like a few dates. He's doing a bundle of dates as he goes into happy retirement. Actually, Olive and Cork, I take it have you made your way to the office yet? Going to the office for the last time in 37 years. Happy retirement to me, says Olive in Cork. Lord. Oh, crikey. I think we're having one of those mornings, seems to me. I do. I think we're having one of those mornings. Anyway, but remembering Joe Woods as well with this great take on this great song.

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4: Now, a competition winner this morning getting tickets for High Society is David Nevin, who is in South Douglas Road in Cork. David Nevin, South Douglas Road in Cork. And the In Philadelphia story, High Society, adapted from that stage play. So, as the fellow said, now you know, which is very, very important to know that. Very important to know that altogether. Now, the other thing, Rod Stewart and Ed Kelly were saying, so many of those songs soundtracked my life when I lived abroad. Sailing frequently reduced me to tears. It's amazing the way they... So, just songs of courage, of love and resilience about not giving up, and that is exactly what it is. Now, I see in the paper today the squats once a week lower your blood pressure, a cup of tea, a whale and a bit of self-discipline and a squat. So I'm going to try that now and see how it... I'll try and get back tomorrow. I'll try and stand up.

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1: 'Tis indeed. Good morning to you. Welcome. Let's begin with the music of Edward Elgar.

One of these from the set of Pomp and Circumstance Marches by Edward Elgar, the fourth one there, was played for us by the New Zealand Symphony Orchestra. Good morning, welcome along. It's Niall Carroll back with you again for Classical Daytime from now till 1 o'clock. Today, my thanks to Vlad, who was here the last couple of days in my stead, and the music will be fantastic, I can assure you of that. I've got some film music going back some time, it must be said, to a piece by Franz Waxman from a movie called Anne of the Indies. We'll be hearing the overture from that. It's our choice in Sounds and Screen at 11 this morning, and more from the symphonies of Tchaikovsky at 12 in Five of a Kind. So stick around if you can. This piece is by Felix Mendelssohn.

Trumpet Concerto in D, that's the second movement by Leopold Mozart and played for us by Crispian Steele Perkins and the King's Consort, and preceded by On Wings of Song by Felix Mendelssohn. Nice arrangement for cello and piano, Misha Majsky and Sergio Tiempo performing there. Now, what about the group Resurgam, the choral group there? They've got a tour of the Western Seaboard coming up. They're partnering with festivals and local choirs for this. And the first of those concerts will be at St. Brendan's Church in Bantry in West Cork on Saturday evening, 7:30. It's called Zinget. That's the name of the concert, a concert of German motets. And they'll be joined by the West Cork Choral Singers. And that's being hosted by West Cork Music. You can get tickets there, westcorkmusic.ie. And that's St. Brendan's Church, Bantry, 7:30 p.m. on Saturday evening for Resurgam and Friends in Zinget. The following evening, the Sunday, it's St. Mary's Cathedral in Limerick, 6 p.m. start. And there they'll be paired with the group Sagittarius Herberniensis and the

Mary's Cathedral Choir. Booking for that one is at nowandthenmedia.com. So Bantry on the Saturday and Limerick City on the Sunday to start that Resurgim tour of the Western Seaboard called Singet, a concert of German choral motets from the 17th and 18th centuries. Now, this is the wonderful work of Vaughan Williams, his setting of the great theme by Thomas Tallis and performed here by the strings of the Academy of St. Martin in the Fields.

0: Theme by Thomas Tallis was performed there by the Academy of St. Martin in the Fields. Neville Mariner was conducting. It's 10:31. This is Lyric. A reminder, we have a classic movie music this morning going right back to 1951 and a film called Anne of the Indies with Franz Waxman making the score to that. So we'll be hearing some of that for Sounds on Screen this morning. But next, it's A March by John Philip Sousa.
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John Philip Sousa wrote that. It's called The Fairest of the Fair, a march from 1908. Not very militaristic, that one, and good reason. It was written for the Boston Food Fair of that year, organised by the Boston Retail Growers Grocers Association, perhaps still on the go, I don't know, and the John Philip Sousa Band, his own band. This is after he left the United States Marines, would have been one of the main attractions at that fair as well. So that's what he wrote for them. The Fairest of the Fair, that version of it there was performed by the Razumovsky Symphony Orchestra, and Keith Bryan was conducting. Now, this next piece is choral music by Morten Lauritsen.

Well, that's by Frédéric Chopin, and it's the final movement of his Piano Concerto No. 2 in F minor, as played by the soloist Marta Argerich and the National Symphony Orchestra from the US. Just before that, it was From Lux Aeterna by Morten Lauritsen and the fantastic sound of the Britten Sinfonia and the group Polyphony in Onata Lux from that. And this is Lyric. Great to have you with us. Hope you're enjoying the music. As I mentioned, music from 1951 movie is our choice today. And sounds on screen, not that far away now, as 11 minutes to 1. 11 minutes to 11, I should say. Getting ahead of myself. And also, if you want to text us, you can do that in 51554. The email address is nile.lyricfm@rte.ie. That's how you'll get me today. Now, this next piece is from a concerto for the mandolin, originally by Antonio Vivaldi. It's been arranged here for guitar for Josef Zabka and the Slovak Chamber Orchestra, the Concerto in D. Here's the opening movement.

Concerto in D, that's by Vivaldi there on guitar with orchestra. The music played for us by Josef Zabka, the soloist, and the Slovak Chamber Orchestra, Bogdan Varchal, conducting the fabulous opening movement, Allegro, from that. This is a piece that features violin with the orchestra, thanks to Frederick Delius, the British composer from Bradford in England originally. It's the pastoral opening movement of the suite for violin and orchestra, played here by the BBC Philharmonic, and Tasman Little is the soloist.

0: That's by Frederick Delius from his Suite for Violin and Orchestra, the opening movement Pastorale, played by soloist Tasman Little, and the BBC Philharmonic Andrew Davis was conducting. Right, lots more to come in Classical Daytime, but we're going right back to 1951 for our movie choice this morning in Sounds on Screen from Franz Waxman after this.
1: Yeah, we're good mates, yeah. 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
0: It's movie music from 1951 is our choice this morning in Sounds on Screen, a movie called Anne of the Indies, a swashbuckler from back then. Here's the overture from it by Franz Waxman, played by the Cincinnati Pops Orchestra.

from 1951. It's the music there of Franz Waxman, our choice in Sounds and Screen this morning. The overture to a movie of that year, which starred Gene Peters as the pirate captain Anne Providence in Anne of the Indies. And that's the sort of music to accompany a swashbuckler like that. Played for us by the Cincinnati Pops Orchestra in that recording. Franz Waxman's music. 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Join me then if you can. Here is a chorus by Carl Orff.

Well, that's by Pablo de Sarasate there. His wonderful work for the violin and orchestra, Gypsy Airs, Zigeuner Weisen, was played there by Nicola Benedetti, soloist with the Liverpool Philharmonic Orchestra. Vasily Petrenko was conducting. We also heard from Carl Orff and the opening chorus to his Carmina Burana. That's O Fortuna, Boston Symphony, New England Conservatory Chorus. Seiji Ozawa was conducting. 17 minutes past midday now. Reminder, there's live orchestral music in Cork City this weekend. The Cork Concert Orchestra in concert on Saturday coming, 3rd of October, 8 p.m. at City Hall. Tom Crowley is conducting. They're playing Debussy's Prelude à l'après-midi d'un fond. There is Reinecke's Harp Concerto with Anne-Marie Papin as the soloist in that, and the Vaughan Williams Symphony No. 2, the London Symphony. Tickets €25 and €35 from eventbrite.ie for the Cork Concert Orchestra in City Hall this Saturday coming at 8 p.m. Now, this is part of Beethoven's Second Symphony in D, the Scherzo movement.

From the Second Symphony of Beethoven, that's the third movement, Scherzo, from it, as played for us there by the Chicago Symphony Orchestra. George Schulte conducting here on RTE Lyric FM's Classical Daytime. 12 o'clock today, there's more of the Symphonies of Tchaikovsky. It's our theme for the week in Five of a Kind. I'm going right back to Symphony No. 1 today, which carries the subtitle Winter Dreams, for a movement from that. That'll be our choice today. This, though, is Johann Strauss II, one of his great waltzes, Voices of Spring. It's performed here by the Berlin Philharmonic, Niklaus Arnoncourt conducting.

0: of the finest by Johann Strauss II. Voices of Spring was played there by the Berlin Philharmonic Orchestra, and Niklaus Arnoncourt was conducting. Now, almost 11:30, you're with RTE Lyric FM. Still to come, part of the so-called Unfinished Symphony by Schubert, because it's unfinished being the reason, and there's also part of a trumpet concerto by Giuseppe Torelli. But next, it's Richard Strauss from Also Sprach Zarathustra, after this.
1: Is evil yam gemeint hui gulni gir ven angel yam. Agis tois am gilliana tu me. Fiu ma wogam gijan tiv ele gansir.
2: Un kadunis telefiche. 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

0: 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And every little gust of wind that came in that direction brought me forward. And everything else was ignored.
1: Vocal cords. Remember.

What a piece that is by Richard Strauss. It's the opening of Also Sprach Zarathustra, Thus Spake Zarathustra, by Richard Strauss. Of course, that's a sunrise used in many, many ways in popular culture over the years as well. That was the Chicago Symphony Orchestra. Fritz Reiner was conducting in that version of it there. 27 minutes to midday is the time. And more, as I mentioned, from the Symphonies of Tchaikovsky coming up today at 12. We're right back at Symphony No. 1, and we'll have a movement from that shortly. Here's Giuseppe Torelli's music from his Trumpet Concerto in D. Maurice André, the soloist here with the English Chamber Orchestra.

the first of the two movements that make up the Unfinished Symphony, the number 8 by Franz Schubert, and played for us there by the Berlin Philharmonic Orchestra with Herbert von Karajan conducting. And we heard from Giuseppe Torelli just before it the brief sound of the first movement of his trumpet concerto, indeed with soloist Maurice André and the English Chamber Orchestra here on Lyric. Our friends in Donegal Voices have a couple of concerts coming up this weekend, Friday the 2nd of October at 8 at St. Patrick's Church in Ballyshannon. And the following week, then Friday 9th of October at 8 at St. Connell's Church in Glenties, Evan McGarrigle directing. They've got a great lineup of soloists to perform music by Weber from his Mass number 1, the Freischütz Mass, the Marksman's Mass. There's Elgar's three motets, there's Schubert, there's Puccini, César, Franck, and more. Admission free. They'll take a collection at the end of those concerts on both dates. So Friday 2nd of October, St. Patrick's Church, Ballyshannon, 8 p.m. Friday 9th of October, 8 p.m. at St. Connell's Church in Glenties for Donegal Voices in Concert.

A setting there of the old African-American spiritual, Nobody Knows the Trouble I've Seen, and Tom Poster's arrangement for Alison Balsam, the trumpeter, taken from her album called Seraph, here on Lyric. Just before we get to the top of the hour, as they say, 12 midday, let me bring you Haydn's music from his Symphony 101. In D, that's the one known as The Clock. Here's the last movement. It's the Orchestra of St. Luke's. Here, Charles Mackerras is the conductor.

0: The conclusion of the Symphony 101 in D, that's the clock, as it's called, by Franz Joseph Haydn, and played for us there by the Orchestra of St. Luke's, and Charles Mackerras was conducting. Plenty more for you in the next and final hours. It happens of classical daytime, including a famous duet from an opera by Leo Delib. We'll be hearing two, music for the oboe and strings by Domenico Cimarosa. But next, it is In Five of a Kind, more from the Symphonies of Tchaikovsky. After this.
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0: 12 middays the time, afternoon to you all this week. At this time in Five of a Kind, I'm playing movements from the Symphonies of Tchaikovsky. And today it's part of his Symphony No. 1 in G minor, Winter Dreams.

Our choice today in Five of a Kind from the Symphonies of Tchaikovsky. That's the theme for the week. And that was from the first symphony there in G minor, which is known as Winter Dreams. And that was the first movement, the Allegro Tranquillo from that, which was played by the Royal Liverpool Philharmonic Orchestra. And Vasily Petrenko was conducting. And we'll have more from the Symphonies of Tchaikovsky again tomorrow and Friday at the same time in Five of a Kind. Join me then if you can. Now, it's almost 12 minutes past midday, and here's a wonderful moment by Léo Delibes from his opera called Lakmé, featuring two great voices here, Madi Mesplé, the soprano, and Daniela Millet, the mezzo, and the Paris Opera Comique Orchestra.

from the Brandenburg Concerto No. 4. That's by Johann Sebastian Bach. The opening movement was played by the members of the group called Il Giardino Armonico Giovanni Antonini, directing there. And just before that was the Flower Duet, which you may have spotted there, from Leo Delibes' opera Lacme. That was with Madi Mesplay, soprano Danielle Millet, the mezzo, the Paris Opera Comique Orchestra. Alain Lombard was conducting. Reminder that Liz Nolan is here from 1 o'clock today, and today on the Full Score, a concert from the WDR Symphony Orchestra in Cologne in Germany. Edward Gardner conducting. The Rite of Spring, the ballet music of Stravinsky, is on the menu, as is Bartok's Piano Concerto No. 2 in G. So Pierre-Laurent Aimard will be the soloist there as well. So that's the WDR Symphony in concert today on the Full Score. Join Liz from 1 o'clock here on RTE Lyric FM.

0: And that is Beethoven's Moonlight Sonata, the opening movement of it there, taken from Stephen Hough's album called In the Night, here on Lyric, where it's 12:28 already. Oh, my Lord, the time, it is getting past us, and there's plenty more to come before I make way for Liz, who's coming up from 1 o'clock today, including works by Handel from the Water Music Suite and music from the movie Last Tango in Paris by Gato Barbieri. These and more after this.
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5: What was the first collection of poems written by a black poet published in Ireland? 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

Water music suite indeed. That is by Handel, and the second movement of it there was played for us by the Berlin Philharmonic Orchestra and Riccardo Muti conducting the a la hornpipe movement from that. That's by Handel here on RTE Lyric FM. 25 minutes to one is the time. Afternoon to you. We'll be hearing from Mozart shortly and part of his Piano Concerto 27. But first, here's some film music by the Argentine composer Gato Barbieri, as used in the 1972 film Last Tango in Paris.

Conclusion of the Piano Concerto 27 in B-flat. That's Mozart's music there, and a performance of that from the soloist Mitsuko Uchida, the Cleveland Orchestra, and conductor there being Mitsuko Uchida from the keyboard as well, if you don't mind. Last movement. And there's more keyboard music this afternoon. Another piano concerto for you on the full score with Liz Nolan, one of Béla Bartók's concertos, the number 2 in G. Pierre Laurent Aimard, the soloist with the WDR Symphony, Edward Gardner conducting. It's one of the highlights today on the full score from 1 o'clock here on Lyric. And just to mention before, the Mozart we heard from the movie composer and tango specialist Gatto Barbieri, music he wrote for the 1972 movie Last Tango in Paris, the City of Prague Philharmonic Orchestra, and Paul Bateman was conducting in that version of it there. Right then, just coming up on 10 minutes to 1, here is some choral music by William Byrd.

That's William Byrd setting off Sing Joyfully to God Our Strength, Sing Loud Unto the God of Jacob. And that performance of it there coming from the sound of the Cambridge Singers with John Rutter conducting. Finally from me today, it is a mazurka for violin and orchestra by the great Antonín Dvořák, and Zofie Mutter is the soloist here joining the Berlin Philharmonic.

0: Oh, some glorious playing there from Anne-Sophie Mutter and the Berlin Philharmonic Orchestra. The conductor there was Manfred Honeck. We were listening to the Mazurka for Violin and Orchestra in E minor. That's the work of Dvorak, and great to bring it to you here on Classical Daytime, our ultimate piece for this Wednesday. I hope you've enjoyed the music, or some of it at least, since 10. It's Niall Carroll here, and I'll be back in the morning from 10 with more. So join me then. We'll have pieces including works from the soundtracks, definitely at 11 o'clock in Sounds on Screen, and more from the symphonies of Tchaikovsky at 12 in Five of a Kind. So join me then. But stay with us here on Lyric, coming up in just a moment. It's The Full Score with Liz Nolan.
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1: On a Bridge Masterworks in live concert recordings. And how do you do? It's the full score here on RTE Lyric FM this Wednesday. Liz Nolan with you till four, and let's get going. A little vintage jazz to kick off the proceedings by James P. Johnson. This is Carolina Shout, taken up by the Lebec Sisters.

love that. One of the first great ventures in jazz piano from the 1920s, his song Carolina Shout by James Johnson. There in an arrangement for two pianos by François Genot and performed by Gaelic piano duo Katia and Maria Lebec. What finer opening to a Wednesday full score here on RTE Lyric FM. Liz Nolan here. The pleasure is all mine. Delighted you can join us for 3 hours of the complete classical experience. And it's all things pianistic to the fore in today's concert with another French star, a live recording from this year's Ruhr Piano Festival and a fantastic programme, headlined by soloist Pierre-Laurent Aimard as he takes on the death-defying challenge of Bartók's Piano Concerto No. 2, this motoric adventure in possibility. While Hanno Lintu conducts the WDR Symphony Orchestra Köln for two works that transformed Western music at their Paris premieres, Debussy's Prelude de l'après-midi d'un faune and Igor Stravinsky's ballet Le Sacre du Printemps. It's got to be something special. An EBU live recording, that's today's full score concert. And it's ballet for now. The sweetness of a new world and new life in Aaron Copland's Appalachian Spring, this solo dance of the bride.

0: To Love with soprano Arlene Auger and Dalton Baldwin, the pianist, which followed on from the solo Dance of the Bride, just so gorgeously angular and sweet-tempered, that from his ballet Appalachian Spring by Aaron Copland, the Aurora Orchestra, conducted by Nicholas Collin. 13 minutes past one, and it's Wednesday Classical Masterworks here on RTE Lyric FM. Liz Nolan here. Should you want to get in touch, well, have at it, as we say. 51554, our text during show hours, and email us anytime. The full score at rte.ie. Back in a moment for a dance in South America.
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2: Experience the brilliance, joy and genius of J.S. Bach live at the National Concert Hall when Bach Collegium Japan perform all six of Bach's magnificent Brandenburg Concertos on Sunday the 10th of October. This is a rare opportunity to hear all six concertos performed together by one of the world's leading Baroque ensembles. One exhilarating evening of music by one of the greatest composers of all time. Tickets from just €15. Book now at nch.ie.
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Keenan, as performed by Ensemble Ex Cathedra under Jeffrey Skidmore, part of their brilliant exploration of South American Baroque. And it's all here on the Full Score RTE Lyric FM, where let's stay down the South American way, turning to another Baroque maestro, I should say, the Italian missionary Domenico Zippoli, who made his name and fame in Paraguay of the day. This attributed to him a Zuipaki

0: A frisky little turn there by Argentinian Astor Piazzolla in his Bordel 1900, part of his larger work, Histoire du Tango, The Story of the Tango, with Cécile Daru, flautist, and Pablo Marquez, guitarist, followed on from the Zuipaki, attributed to Domenico Zippoli in the 18th century, as performed by the group Seconda Pratica. It's RTE Lyric FM, the full score, 22 minutes to 2 this Wednesday here on RTE Lyric FM and RTE Listen. Liz Nolan with you, and we're back in just a moment with today's EBU concert.
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3: 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Music Network is 40 years old, and to celebrate, a concert featuring a stellar lineup of musicians. The Carol Nelson Trio, Michael McGoldrick, Nollaig Casey, Cuivin O'Rahilly, Brendan Begley, Patrick Stefan, Sarah Shine, and cellist Rafaela Groms. 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

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We're broadcasting from our home base here in beautiful and sunny Limerick. It's Liz Nolan here on The Full Score, and it's a great pleasure to have your company. Today's concert brings us to the Ruhr Piano Festival, the world's biggest celebration of all things ebony and ivory. It stretches out over the areas of Düsseldorf, Essen, Wuppertal and more, attracting about 40,000 or so keyboard fans of all declensions for a fabulous range of concerts, recitals, events and more. On this occasion, it's the prestigious surrounds of Essen's Philharmonie Concert Hall that plays host to the WDR Symphony Orchestra Köln, as under maestro Hannu Lintu, they serve up a programme of burning 20th century iconoclasm, culminating in Stravinsky's game-changing ballet, The Rite of Spring, which cracked the glass from side to side as it broke with past tradition in favour of uncharted modernism. While for a keyboard conflagration, French master Pierre-Laurent Aimard bestrides the ivories for one of the most fearsome works ever committed to manuscript, Béla Bartók's second piano concerto, with its unprecedented technical demands on the soloist. But we'll begin with a velvet revolution of sorts, one of the most iconic orchestral landscapes in modern music, in his Prélude de l'après-midi d'un faune by Claude Debussy, the prelude of a faun's afternoon. This free-form, erotic imagining. Hooray, says you. And it's been claimed to have changed the face of music. And this was a musical evocation of verse by the symbolist poet Stéphane Mallarmé, this drowsy portrait of a satyr, a faun deity of classical mythology who basks in the afternoon sun and fantasizes about some nearby nymphs. To complement Mallarmé's allusive verse, Debussy simply cuts free from formal musical structure so that the linear idea of progress is replaced by free-flowing, elliptical kind of melodies, vaguely centered on this main tonality. So we've got this shimmering sound world that kind of hangs from moment to moment on the apparent whims of fleeting thought and colour. A seductive melody recalls the tune of the panpipes as the music weaves its way through moments of fleeting illumination and super saturated beauty. With his Prélude de l'après-midi d'un faune by Claude Debussy, the WDR Symphony Orchestra Köln conductor Hannu Lintu, an EBU live recording. It's our Full Score concert.

The drowsy bliss of Debussy's Prelude à l'après-midi d'un faune, as performed by the WDR Symphony Orchestra Köln, directed by Hannu Lintu, part of today's full score concert, an EBU live recording from this year's Ruhr Piano Festival at Essen's Philharmonie, a performance from last July. All here on RTE Lyric FM and RTE Listen, where from Debussy we'll turn to a sacred monster in piano repertoire. From 1933, his Piano Concerto No. 2 by Hungarian Béla Bartók. Even the greatest virtuosi have trembled at the demands of this work. Bartók's countryman, pianist András Schiff, has remarked at its finger-breaking demands and of how I usually end up with a keyboard covered by blood. Wow. Well, fellow great Stephen Kovacevic has spoken of how preparing for the work has left his hands nearly paralyzed. Well, in this recording, it's a fearless master who specializes in Bartók's three piano concerti. Frenchman Pierre Laurent

Neymar, who takes on the percussive bling of number two. And indeed, he follows in the steps of Bartók himself, who, in fairness, stepped up to star in performances of his first two concerti. The third, written during the composer's last months, had been crafted for his wife to perform. Now, in slightly enraging style, Bartók would claim in interviews that he had designed this second concerto to be simpler and more accessible than his first, which even he conceded was a bit difficult for players and audience alike. But, merciful hour, the soloist is given no quarter at all in this work, with literally only a few bars rest during the first movement. The rest of the time, he's leading the charge in this constantly morphing motoric soundscape. The concerto falls into three movements. During its opening, it actually takes a while to notice that the strings are silent, while piano and winds are engaging in this propulsive interplay. Slow Movement sets out as a lovely example of Bartók's night music, as evinced in his chamber works, this chorale-like almost stasis, which is then upended into a whirling scherzo, at the very height of which the soloist has to cover these tone clusters, which can be played only by placing both hands flat over the keys to cover all the notes in the octave. Final Movement is this grandiose recapitulation, a summation of what went on in the first, bringing this arching symmetry to the larger work. It's an absolute wild ride of a listen and the greatest tour de force to bring off, so let's hear it now. With Bartók's Piano Concerto No. 2, soloist Pierre-Laurent Aymard joins the WDR Symphony Orchestra Köln conductor Hannu Lintu from this year's Ruhr Piano Festival, our full score concert.

Ah, just a maelstrom of brilliance in his Piano Concerto No. 2 by Béla Bartók, as performed by Pierre-Laurent Aymard, an extraordinary performance with the WDR Symphony Orchestra of Cologne, conducted by Hannu Lintu. Today's full score concert, an EBU live recording from this year's Ruhr Piano Festival, as Aymard, not content to rest on his laurels or even give his poor fingers a break after that, he returns to the stage with work by music of another eminent Hungarian as a brief encore by Gyorgy Kurtág, a brief excerpt from his late collection of studies titled Games.

0: a distillation of stillness in two excerpts from his pedagogical exercises, Jatekok, or Games, by Gheorghe Ligeti. We heard from, Gheorghe Kurtág, excuse me. We heard a dialogue, followed by a quiet dialogue from books 10 and 9. Pierre-Laurent Aymard taking his final bow at this year's Ruhr Piano Festival in Essen, our full score concert and EBU live recording, which took place last July. And it brings us up to nearly 26 minutes to three. You're with RTE Lyric FM and RTE Listen, all the best music in the whole wide world. Back in just a moment with the second part of this concert.
1: How about a little fright music with the RTE Concert Orchestra? 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

Ireland and worldwide. How nice to have you along for a midweek full score. And boy, we haven't been pulling the punches with today's concert, have we? What a ride. A fantastic EBU live recording from the Ruhr Piano Festival, where to follow our Debussy, our flaming Bartok. The final work is The Great Sacrilege of Music, as it was regarded in some circles at its premiere. Igor Stravinsky's 1913 ballet Le Sacre du Printemps, or The Rite of Spring. A beautiful nightmare, his colleague Debussy termed it, only to be topped by fellowist Jean Cocteau, who described the Sacre as a symphony filled with the birth pangs of the earth. Ooh. Based on Russian folklore, The Rite of Spring presents itself as an exercise in primitivism, a prehistoric tribe which offers a young girl to propitiate the gods of the earth. But in order to convey this seeming artlessness, Stravinsky uses a brilliant avant-garde methodology, primarily based on jettisoning the Western concept of melody and formal progression in favour of these clustered diatonic cells of sound, all jostling and pulsing in this fevered impetus throughout. The work opens with this unearthly wail, the kind of thing that has you sitting bolt upright in the night with fear. This lone bassoon, which portrays what was based on a Lithuanian folk tune in this unearthly register. And from there, the action kicks off, powered throughout by pounding rhythms, the engine for this implacable work. Now, any sense of comforting meter or regularity is just confounded at every turn. Stabbing dissonances and syncopation mean we're constantly knocked off balance. Yet we're still swept along in this irresistible drive, leading with awful inevitability to that virgin sacrifice as the girl dances herself to death. Now, sadly, the original choreography of the ballet is lost to us, created by the dancer Vaslav Nijinsky, the star of the Ballet Russe, which gave the riotous, in every sense, the riotous premiere of Le Sacre in 1913 on the cusp of a world war. It's only from photos and sketches that we can glean Nijinsky's groundbreaking design, the angular, totemic gestures of dancers, their flattened lines and gestures. It's really that night in Paris remains one of the great turning points in Western art. Well, enough conjecture. Let's hear it now. With Le Sacre du Printemps, The Rite of Spring by Igor Stravinsky, the WDR Symphony Orchestra Köln conductor Hannu Lintu, an EBU live recording, it's our full score concert.

0: Riveting by Igor Stravinsky, the breathtaking imagining of his ballet, The Rite of Spring, a performance with the WDR Symphony Orchestra Köln, directed by Hannu Lintu, which took place last June at the Ruhr Piano Festival at Essen's Philharmonie Concert Hall. Our full score concert and EBU live recording, and wow, it really was dynamite. Hope you enjoyed it. Liz Nolan with you on RTE Lyric FM and RTE Listen as we celebrate the great classical canon. 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
0: Where it's nearly 19 minutes past three this Wednesday, and I hope all's good with you. A pleasure as always to have your company and great Masterworks in the offing here on RTE Lyric FM. After all the fabulous clangor of today's concert, we have all the lovely tunes in tomorrow's. Well, all the lovely tunes and oodles more besides, as it's a Mozart programme, a gorgeous concert taken from the Yehudi Menuhin Festival in Switzerland, as Daniel Hope and his Zurich Chamber Orchestra step forward. They're joined by soprano Regula Mühlemann for Mozart arias, and also on the programme is Haydn's Symphony No. 49 in F minor, La Passione. It's going to be such a pleasure. Another EBU live recording from the Menuhin Gestalt Festival in Switzerland. Well, music for now, and turning to northern climes in company with British composer Frederik Delius, who for a long time upheld the Norwegian composer Edvard Grieg as his great mentor, and a setting here of Norwegian verse by Delius in his lovely song Twilight Fancies.

Exquisitely drawn, his Notturno or Nocturne by Edvard Grieg with pianist Alice Sarah Ott in that recording. And before that, music from Grieg's sometime disciple, British composer Frederick Delius, and his song Twilight Fancies, based on a Norwegian poem, performed by British tenor Ian Bostridge with Julius Drake at the piano. RT Lyric FM's Full Score, 28 minutes past three this Wednesday, and pianism is the name of the game in today's show, and indeed generally at the moment in Ireland. The good news being that we seem to be a mecca for great pianists who are coming to perform. Tonight sees a recital given by Carter Johnson, winner of the Dublin International Piano Competition at Limerick's University Concert Hall. Very exciting programme of Schumann, Beethoven, Judith Ring and more. First stop on his nationwide tour, going over to Galway tomorrow. And I've just heard that on the 9th of October, Sligo is set to celebrate as international pianist Daniel Leiphart is making a return visit to a beautiful Sligo, where at the Mall, he's going to perform a program of Tchaikovsky, Beethoven, Liszt, Chopin, Brahms, and Schubert. Fantastic opportunity to see and hear Daniel Leiphart. That's going to be the 9th of October, 7:30 p.m. in association with Con Brio. So do make your booking, get to that concert, go to the website con-brio.org. That's con-brio.org, or get in touch with the model in Sligo. Right, pressing on with our music, and we found ourselves firmly in Norway, so let's make the most of it. Turning to 20th century composer Roald Langard, and a lovely antique feel to this, his Concerto for Violin and Orchestra.

0: Ah, so radiant and songful by Ruud Langard, his one movement, Concerto for Violin and Orchestra, with Anthony Hermes conducting the BBC Scottish Symphony Orchestra, and a powerhouse performance with soloist Linus Roth. It's all here on The Full Score, RTE Lyric FM. The time rocking up to 21 minutes to 4. Liz Nolan with you, and we're back in just a moment with the master himself, Johann Sebastian Bach.
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An Offering to the Muse of Dance by Michael Pretorius, early German Baroque master, that from his great volumes titled Terpsichore, dedicated to the Greek Muse of Dance, that of Volte a Cinque, taken up by the new London Consort, directed by Philip Pickett. Before that, the music of Bach in joyful form, Lobet den Herrn alle Heiden, Praise the Lord, O Ye Peoples, that motet performed by the Monteverdi Choir, conducted by John Elliott Gardner. It's all here on The Full Score, RTE Lyric FM, Reasons to be Cheerful. The great music continues all this evening and tonight on Lyric. Lorcan Murray standing by with Classic Drive at the top of the hour. And to take us there, a composer for whom Bach had the deepest veneration, the Venetian Antonio Vivaldi, and rather a jazzy take on his Four Seasons with the Janoszka Ensemble.

0: Witty and Wondrous, one of his airs by Tudor composer John Dowland, that fine Necks for Ladies, as taken up by the King's Singers. And before that, over to Baroque Venice and the first spring movement of his Spring Concerto from the Four Seasons by Vivaldi, given a jazzy groove by the Janoszka Ensemble and retitled The Groovy Birds. Woohoo. Anyway, that's enough for a groovy full score this Wednesday. Liz Nolan here, and thanks as ever for your company. Do hope you liked what you heard and that you can join us again from 1 p.m. tomorrow here on Lyric for more of the complete classical experience. On the way, it's Lorcan Murray's Classic Drive.
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And opening us up with one of the Brandenburg Concerti today, that's number 3, opening movement with the Orchestra of the Age of Enlightenment. And Alison Berry was directing. Nothing like a little Bach to get us underway then for this Wednesday's Classic Drive. A windy Wednesday at that. It sure is, as we come to you live from the Midwest. Certainly around here, it has been very pleasant, though, quite warm. In fact, if you got out of that wind into any bit of shade at all, and lovely sunshine, too, outside of the couple of showers. So that's what it's like in the Midwest. Hope you've some of that. If you don't, well, we'll all share the same music, because in bidding you a very good afternoon, there's always a promise of just under 3 hours of great music as we continue with some Alexander.

Alexander Borodin, the Toronto Symphony Orchestra, the Toronto Mendelssohn Youth Choir with Andrew Davis conducting this from Prince Igor. It is the Paluxian Dance number 2.

Baradin's Belovesian Dance, number 2 from Prince Igor, with the Toronto Symphony Orchestra, Andrew Davis conducting. Coming up in 10 minutes past 4 o'clock. By the way, I just read where scientists at the University of Health Sciences in Ankara in Turkey, who studied quite an amount of adults who arrived in an emergency department with high blood pressure, and the discovery there was that patients' blood pressure significantly decreased when they looked at natural landscapes with a virtual reality headset and then listened to Bach and some Mozart and Tchaikovsky. And there you are. We opened with some Bach today for you. So hopefully it has that calming effect for you and maybe release stress hormones that tighten the old blood vessels. Yeah? All right. That's the medical end of things today on the programme. And we'll continue with the flower song. Well, mentioning nice landscapes. Well, La fleur que tu m'avais jeté, the flower song, is from Georges Bizet's Carmen. And Jonas Kaufmann is going to sing here with the Prague Philharmonic Orchestra. Marco Emiliato is conducting.

0: There he goes, a favourite of many of you, I know, Jonas Kaufmann singing the flower song from Bizet's Carmen. All right, quick check-in. Oh, by the way, Wednesday and our midweek choice, we've themed it around piano today because there's lots of piano happening between Stephen Huff with us and his release on vinyl, which we are giving away copies of every day this week, by the way, his piano postcards. So we have three piano postcards for our midweek choice. That'll be coming up shortly. But as always, looking for you to humour me as I put the feet up and you vote. And all I'll do is press play and whichever one comes out tops. In other words, whichever one you vote on. Anyway, we'll get to that in a little while now. Is there something spooky happening in a week or two?
1: How about a little fright?

0: music with the RTE Concert Orchestra. 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Shiver along to I Put a Spell on You, Louis Armstrong's Spooks, and music from the Addams Family and more. 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
1: Spooky. Spooky is right.

Well, that's the first of our piano pieces. We have a few coming up for you. Marc-André Amelin, wonderful pianist with some Haydn. And in fact, on Hyperion, he's recorded many of the piano sonatas by Joseph Haydn. But there, the piano sonata in C, that third movement. Okay, we're nearly 20 minutes past 4 o'clock. How about some Duke Ellington, maybe, and the famous Sophisticated Lady? Simon Rattle included this on his Americana album when he was recording with the City of Birmingham Symphony Orchestra. There was, with the mention of Ellington, there was a trio on this album too. Jerry Allen was on piano, Lewis Nash on drums, and Peter Washington was bass. But Luther Henderson's arrangements on this, or orchestrations if you prefer, with Simon Rattle conducting. Sophisticated Lady.

Duke Ellington's Sophisticated Lady. What about that? Simon Rattle's Americana album. Time for our midweek choice then. And we've been featuring Piano Postcards on the programme, which is the album on release. Of course, a relatively new album, and it's just come out on vinyl as well. So we've been playing it on vinyl every day this week and giving away some. So we have our own Piano Postcards now for our midweek choice today. We've themed it around three pieces. You have to pick one of these. Now, if you like piano, this will be hard. Have a listen. That's the first one, Beethoven's For Elise. Or maybe. Ludovico Einaudi's Leonde. Or you know this. Debussy's Clair de Lune.

So, I'm not going to pick it. You are. You have to pick that. You humour with your votes now. Come on. Is it going to be the Beethoven? Is it going to be an Audi? Or is it going to be Debussy's Clair de Lune? Which one? 51554 is our text number. 51554. If you want to email me, it's lorcan.lyricfm@rte.ie. And if you want to send me a voice message or just send a text via WhatsApp, you can do that. 087-463-4708. Okay? 087-463-4708. Now, in the meantime, how about some Tarlac O'Carlan? This will take us nicely up to our check-in with news and weather. At least the break for same. From The Jig's Up. What's that? That's an album from Anne-Marie O'Farrell. And here she is on harp with Carlin's Concerto.

0: There she is, Anne-Marie O'Farrell, and the Carolyn's Concerto from the Jigs Up album. All right, now take a break. We've news and weather on the way, and then lots more great music on this Wednesday's Classic Drive at Lorcan Murray.
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5: RTE News on Lyric FM with Vivian Traynor. Good afternoon. Israeli Prime Minister Benjamin Netanyahu has said that one of the pilots of a Fly Dubai plane bound for Tel Aviv had planned to crash it and kill its mostly Israeli passengers. The flight from Dubai was forced to make an emergency landing in Saudi Arabia after a struggle left two pilots injured. Mr. Netanyahu said Saudi Arabia arrested the co-pilot who allegedly stabbed the other pilot and tried to crash the aircraft. He said passengers on board the plane had stopped a major disaster. The Northern Secretary, Chris Bryant, has described talks aimed at resolving a standoff over an Orange Order parade on the Garvahi Road in Portadown as warm, open and honest. He was speaking after holding separate discussions with the Orange Order and Garvahi Road residents at Hillsborough Castle. Mr. Bryant said everyone had been frank and an agreement was tantalisingly close. The Chief Constable of the PSNI, John Boucher, has offered to meet both sides today. Gardaí have upgraded to murder an investigation into the disappearance of Mark Duffy in County Meath 4 years ago. 43-year-old Mr. Duffy had been homeless in the weeks prior to his disappearance on the 3rd of October 2022. He was last seen walking into a residential estate in Navan. Gardaí have renewed their appeal for information. ESB crews are continuing efforts to restore power to customers affected by damage caused by high winds. Up to 7,000 customers may

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0: Bright this afternoon with a mix of sunny spells and showers. Some of those showers will be heavy with isolated thunderstorms. Highest temperatures 14

L'Encouragement, a little waltz. It's the sixth part of that work, that fantasy from Fernando Soar, a little romantic serenade for you, and not one but two guitarists there, John Feely and Raymond Burley, coming together for that. But a lovely piece to take us nicely into another hour of great music then on Wednesday's Classic Drive. Lorcan, no contest, it has to be Claire de Lune. A few of you coming in with comments like that. That was from John Clunan, who is listening to us in Athenry today. All right, lovely to have you on board, John. Claude Debussy, To Bring Us Clear Skies Tonight. Yeah, all right. And I like this. Yeah, this could go with our opening today. A contradiction to our opening. We opened with Bach, and I have some more Bach coming up a little later for you. But it said, Lorcan, this is from Carl Galvin, who usually...

PM likes to hit Broadstrand now in Cork McSherry or that and enjoy the water. Well, the temperature is still up, but she said, I was stress-free today, Lorcan, until you gave your midweek choice. I just can't choose. Okay, I'll go for number one, says Carl. Anyway, there's a nice spread on them in that. Trevor's listening Blackrock today. He'd love Claire de Lune as well. So you see. And there was a nice one that came in there. Lorcan, such a joy to hear you and Jonas Kaufman. The programme brings such solace. Well, thank you. And I'm thinking of my dear sister, Kate, who sadly not with us anymore, but you brought her great joy also, and just a bit down. So that'll hopefully give a little to you. That's Joan is listening to us today. But lovely to have you on board, Joan. And I think that's the idea. It's lovely to be able to reflect through the music too, and a little nostalgia. That's what it's all about, I suppose. Important to have it in our lives. At just 22 away from 5 o'clock. Now, Antonio Vivaldi's Mandolin Concerto in D. So I'm off to them. We'll go from guitars to mandolin. And Ugo Orlandi is the mandolin soloist with I Solisti Veniti. Claudio Scimini conducting. This is the opening movement from the concerto.

Celeste Veniti. Now, in relaxed mode, all the way with Emma Johnson and Gerald Finzi's Forlana from Finzi's Five Bagatelles. Emma's playing here with, and she's playing Lawrence Ashmore's arrangement of the Forlana with she on clarinet, of course, the Royal Philharmonic Orchestra, and Julian Reynolds conducting.

Forlana from the Five Bagatelles by Gerald Finzi with Emma Johnson on clarinet now. Well, I was going to bring you Never on a Sunday. There's a lovely instrumental with the Boston Pops Orchestra, which I play from time to time. The piece by Haji Dakas. And the lyrics, of course, by Billy Town. But on an album, Bad But Beautiful, on the Verve label, as the recording goes back a bit, Eartha Kitt does a version of Never on a Sunday, and I haven't played a vocal version of it in years, and it just came across and I said, okay, here goes.

Yeah, it puts a bit more life into it with the lyrics on that particular piece. Never on a Sunday. All right, that was Eartha Kitt. Jean de Florette, the main theme as we turn our attention to the world of film.

How about that? Jean de Florette, the main theme, and Tiet Tuelmans was responsible for the little bit of harmonic on that. Toots Tielemans with the work, of course, by Jean-Claude Petit. Now, it's 10 minutes to 5 o'clock, and I'm going to give you a quick reminder of our midweek choice on the show today. So I get the opportunity to put the feet up. Like to put the feet up, and you have to pick it. And you've been good so far humouring me now with your votes. And yeah, it's going in one direction, kind of. But we'll see, that could change. So what have you got for us today? Well, it's in and around the piano, because our album, one of the albums we're featuring, well, we're playing, it's not Lorcan's Pick this week. It's an album that we've decided to play on vinyl. And we're going to start introducing a lot more vinyl on the programme, just to feature some of the vinyl releases that come out, because they go to the trouble of bringing them out. And I know many of you have gone off and... well, either revamped or purchased new some decks and record players, whatever you like. Gramophones even, yeah, for some. But it is nice to feature that. And Piano Postcards by Stephen Huff, and we have some to give away all this week. So I have that coming up shortly. But

because piano featured, we decided we'd do our own piano postcards today. And these are favourites, of course, of yours. But which one are you going to pick? Have a listen to these, OK? Here they come. Beethoven's For Elise, with Alice Sarrat. Ludovico and Audi's Leon. Do you fancy that? Or maybe this?

0: is, of course, Debussy's Clair de Lune. Pascal Roget is the pianist there, by the way. So which one of those would you like to hear again? You have to pick it. I'll just play whichever comes out on top. So 51554 is our text number, 51554. If you would like to email, it's lorcan.lyricfm@rte.ie. And, of course, you can WhatsApp us at any time or even press that mic button. But it's 087-463-4708, 087-463-4708. So go on, vote. Vote now, as they say.
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Exultate Justi from Empire of the Sun. You know that's John Williams when I mention Empire of the Sun. It has to be. That was from an album that came out, the music of John Williams, celebrating 40 years of film music. And that was back, that was ages ago. So yeah, we should do the tot, actually. I mean, 40 years of film music. It was back definitely in the early noughties, very early noughties. So you can work it out. Anyway, there with the City of Prague Philharmonic Orchestra. It was the Crouch End Festival Chorus there, and David Temple was the chorus master, and John Williams was conducting. Or at least, sorry, Paul Bateman was conducting John's arrangement with Herbert Spencer. Okay, coming up towards 5 o'clock then, as we continue now with some Édouard Lalot and the Rondo for a change today from the Symphony Espagnole. This is the fifth movement, and the violinist is Kyung-Hwa Chung.

How about that? The Symphony Espanol Rondo, the fifth movement from the work by French composer Edouard Lalot. And that was Kyung-Hwa Chung on violin, playing with the Montreal Symphony Orchestra. Charles Dutoit was the conductor. Well, Breaking Bach is the title of an album by Chris Newman, and super album that we featured some time ago now. And I just thought I'd return to it today and bring you just a little bit of this. It's flat picking the partitas, if you like, is one way I've heard the album described. But what it is a steel string guitar bringing us the different works of Bach, and hence Breaking Bach. But the opening movement of the cello suite number 1 in G major, a favourite of many, the Prelude, is what I'm going to play for you now. And this will go along with our opening piece of Bach on the show today. And of course, mentioning too that they've just proven in recent times that Bach and Mozart, well, on a survey for that took place for patients in an ED department as part of the Health and Science University or department in the Ankara University in Turkey now. But they have proved that Bach and Mozart can enhance the moment and just reduce the stress and the blood pressure. How about that? Anyway, let's get on with the Bach.

0: How about that? Some Bach, and a little while now since we've dug that out. Breaking Bach is the title of the album. Chris Newman was the guitarist, and there, and that different sound, isn't it, on that steel string guitar, but the cello suite number one in G major, that prelude, popular piece. Okay, Bridge Music, by the way, if you wanted to check that out. Bridge Music is the label. It's just coming up to 12 minutes now past 5 o'clock, and coming up in a moment, I want to bring you Piano Postcards. Yeah, Stephen Hough's album, Piano Postcards. The long and distinguished recording career has been punctuated at irregular intervals with programmes similar to what we've been playing from this album this week, and amid the grand concertos, sonatas, chamber music and his own works that furnish his discography, well, there dips into the bottomless chest of the piano's literature. And he has decided to pick some of these gems, shorter pieces. He's always been a fan, or he's always loved short piano pieces. So many of these are on this album. So I thought it'd be nice to bring you another one now. It's on vinyl, by the way, and I'm playing it on vinyl. And we have copies to give away, so I'm going to give another one away. So while this is playing, in other words, we'll open the lines while it's playing, and we'll close the lines then at the end of the piece of music. And one name we picked out at random, and we just send you out the album, so you can just stick your details on it if you would like to. Okay, Stephen Hough's Piano Postcards. And today I've decided to go for a very familiar piece on this one. That they're all familiar, I suppose, but you would certainly know The Rustle of Spring. Yeah. And it's coming up after the break. All you have to do, by the way, is just text in or email in, or you can WhatsApp me in postcards today. Okay? So just put postcards and your details, and we just pick one out of the hat after this piece of music. But I'm not playing it until after the break.
1: 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Music that inspired Hollywood. Korngold's sumptuous violin concerto with the sensational Bamsoria soloist, alongside two iconic masterpieces, Also Sprach Zarathustra and The Sorcerer's Apprentice. See nch.ie.
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Well, there you are, another one from Piano Postcards, the album from Stephen Huff, and on vinyl. We played it there for you on vinyl as well, and someone is going to win themselves a brand new, spanking new copy of that. So we close the lines again now, and all of you just sent in through the WhatsApp, the texts or the emails. It's a postcard. It's just going to happen. We pick one out very, very shortly. So I'll just announce it after our next piece, which is Bill Whelan's Riverdance. Which one today, though? This is from the Symphonic Suite with National Symphony Orchestra of Ireland under David Brophy. And if I went to number 8 of the 12 movements that are in this Riverdance Suite, well, it's made up of two pieces, Martha's Dance and the Russian Dervish. Well, here we go.

Well, fast, isn't it? Martha's Dance and the Russian Dervish coming together as Movement 8, the 8th part of Bill Whelan's Symphonic River Dance. National Symphony Orchestra of Ireland performing, and David Brophy conducted those recordings. All right, just coming up to, 23 minutes now past 5 o'clock. Welcome on board. If you've just popped into us on the way home, good to have you on board. Hope you've had a nice day so far. And, well, we've some nice music to take you on home, including some Gustav Holst now. And I want to turn to a 7-movement orchestral suite by the English composer. And he wrote this between 1914 and 1917, so during those troubled times. And this is today Mercury. And Mercury is known, are given the pen title on this, as the Winged Messenger from his suite. But today to perform, the Los Angeles Philharmonic Orchestra.

0: Love that. At the end of that, Gustav Holst's Mercury, the winged messenger. And, well, at the time when he composed that, the planets represented all the known planets of the solar system seen from Earth at the time and their corresponding astrological character. But it opened with Mars, the bringer of war, angry and ominous. And then Venus, the bringer of peace, cool Venus, following an angry red Mars, maybe. Mercury, as you just heard, the winged messenger. And then there's Jupiter, the bringer of jollity. Saturn, the bringer of old age, which was a favourite of Gustav Holst. Uranus, the magician, one that starts with those four brassy notes, and then Neptune, the mystic. So there, that makes up the Planet Suite by Gustav Holst. Lots more great music to come. I'm going to take a break because we've news and weather on the way.
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5: RTE News on Lyric FM with Vivian Traynor. Good evening. The Israeli Prime Minister Benjamin Netanyahu has said a pilot on board a commercial flight from Dubai to Tel Aviv attempted to stab another pilot and intended to crash the plane. The Fly Dubai aircraft was forced to divert to Saudi Arabia this morning after reports of an altercation on board between two pilots. According to Israeli media, the plane transmitted emergency signals while in the air, triggering concerns about a potential hijacking. The aircraft was around 2.5 hours into its journey when the alarm was raised. Mr. Netanyahu said passengers and crew managed to overpower the pilot, who has been arrested by Saudi authorities.
6: I spoke with one of the Israeli passengers. He told me that the plane went into a spin and began to descend. He told me that somehow he managed to break into the cockpit with one of the crew members, and together they overpowered the pilot, who had carried out the stabbing while he was attempting to sabotage the aircraft's systems. Another air crew who was on the plane entered the cockpit and managed to stabilize the aircraft. I salute these heroes who demonstrated extraordinary resourcefulness and courage. They saved many lives and prevented a major incident.
5: The Northern Secretary Chris Bryant has described talks aimed at resolving a standoff over an Orange Order parade passing down Garvahy Road in Portadown as warm, open and honest. He was speaking after holding separate discussions with the Orange Order and Garvahy Road residents at Hillsborough Castle. This evening, the chair of the Garvahy Road Residents Coalition, Brendan McKeonagh, said they have received proposals from the Northern Secretary and will accept them if the Orange Order does likewise. Both sides are considering the document. The Controller and Auditor General has said there was a substantial loss to taxpayers due to the termination of agreements with a number of prospective asylum seeker accommodation providers. Last year, the Department of Justice decided to curtail the size of the International Protection Property portfolio. According to the Public Spending Watchdog's

0: The Minister for Public Expenditure and Reform, Jack Chambers, has said his department officials are willing to meet trade unions about public sector pay talks. He also expressed an openness to begin a process with the Workplace Relations Commission to get discussions underway. More than 100,000 public sector workers began a work to rule today over delays in agreeing a new pay deal.
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0: There'll be a mix of sunny spells and showers this evening. Some of those showers will be heavy with isolated thunderstorms. Tonight will become generally dry with clear spells as showers become confined to western counties. Lowest temperatures 5 to 9 degrees in light to moderate southerly breezes. That's all from the newsroom for the moment.
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1: I was nearly forgetting to pick out the postcard winner. Well, it was handed to me. Tyler handed it to me there, and he says, Lorcan, give that a shout out. So out of the postcards that came in, Ruth Henderson in Rose Cottage in Brehon, in County Cork. Well done to you. And there is a copy of Stephen Hough's Piano Postcards on its way to you. All right, well done, Ruth Henderson. And thanks a mail to everybody else who was entering in our competition today. And we'll have it again tomorrow and Friday. So still two more opportunities maybe to pick up a copy on vinyl, a spanking new copy on black vinyl of Stephen Hough's Piano Postcards.

The Moto Perpetuo by Niccolo Paganini, yes. And there, Gil Shaham and Goran Solskjaer were the performers. Goran on guitar there and Gil, of course, on violin. Paganini for Two is the title of that album. It's good, isn't it? Yes, Paganini for Two. And I'm laughing because I just remembered somebody sent in a message yesterday and said they love hearing Paganini's music and said they were researching an Irish woman who lived in Vienna and she saw one of Paganini's famous performances there and it was the first time Paganini had ever performed outside of Italy and apparently took Vienna by storm. Well, why wouldn't he be playing like that, composing wonderful music? Okay. 22 away from 6 o'clock, our midweek choice then. And because we had piano postcards and we're featuring Stephen Hunt this week and kind of a little theme going in and around the piano, we decided that we would theme our midweek choice just around our own piano postcards. Yes, our own ones. So three pieces from three different areas with three different pianists, obviously. And you have to choose one of these. I have the feet up now, so you're humouring me with the vote. Mind you, yes, certainly have. And I did say at the very start, after the first time I played this, it was going in one direction. Well, lo and behold, it changed direction quite substantially. So we'll see how it goes. So here we go again. Three pieces, and you have to pick one. Are you ready for these? Our piano postcards today. Here they come. Beethoven's Für Elise with Alessandra Ott. Ludovico in Audi with Leonda. Oh, hang on. That's awful. Yeah. Debussy's Clair de Lune. Well, most of it. Was Pascal Roger playing the Debussy there. I don't know what happened there. It took a little, like it went off and on, off and on. Anyhow, so they're the three. The Für Elise by Beethoven, Leon by an Audi, or Clair de Lune by Debussy. Which one of those would you like to hear in full in 10 minutes' time? So vote now. 51554 is our text number. 51554. If you want to email me, lorcan.lyricfm@rte.ie. And if you want to WhatsApp us, then it's 087-463-4708. 087-463-4708. Now, some Franz Vincent Cramer. This is a concerto for not one but two clarinets. And I've gone for the third movement from this concerto. And Vlastimil Marez and Yuri Lavak are the clarinet soloists. So Vlastimil and Yuri with the Prague Chamber Orchestra. And Libor Pešek is conducting.

Love that. Nice and light. The third movement from the Concerto for Two Clarinets by Franz Krommer and Vladimir Marais with Yuri Lavec, the clarinet soloist of the Prague Chamber Orchestra. Libor Pešek was conducting. Well, looking at the clock, 5 minutes to go before we check in with sport today, and 5 minutes more voting too on our midweek choice if you want to have an input into the vote, because we'll be playing it after sport. But I want to go there with another piece from my pick of the week, which is Poem of Life, a symphonic suite written by Yupeng Chen and performed by the Shanghai Philharmonic Orchestra. And Chen has made his career as a composer for video games, including that mega hit, the Genshin Impact, with over 300 million players worldwide. Imagine. So in this very personal project, he's blending Western and Chinese influences in a suite that explores the different stages of life. Today's selection is The Wind Chaser. So the Shanghai Philharmonic, led by Liang Zhang and pianist Yi Zhongwei. This is The Wind Chaser. Sport on the way.

0: Another from Lorcan's pick this week, The Wind Chaser, with the Shanghai Philharmonic Orchestra and Yu Peng Chen performing there. And you had an input there from Lian Zhang and pianist Yizhuan Wei. It is 10 to 6, so let's go live to the RTE Sports Desk and say good evening to John Kenny.
1: Good evening. Kevin McStay, the chair of the GAA's expert advisory group, believes that a number of their Gaelic football rule trials will become permanent and would like to see the proposals solidified by the start of the National League next year. The EAG will trial several changes at the upcoming Ryan Cup, which will include the 40-metre arc being extended to the sideline, no scores being allowed by hand, no more than three consecutive hand passes, and a goal will be awarded 4 points. The Republic of Ireland manager Jaime Hallgrímsson has confirmed that his side will fulfil their second Nations League fixture against Israel on Sunday in Serbia. Hallgrímsson also confirmed that the protest that took place in the first Israel game will be repeated in Serbia, a game that will be played behind closed doors. The former Manchester City manager Pep Guardiola has shared a message of support for the club and its fans on Instagram. It comes after the English Premier League revealed that City breached its financial rules, having arranged sham commercial deals as part of a disguised funding scheme. And Michael Noonan will leave Shamrock Rovers for Nottingham Forest at the beginning of next year. Forest have confirmed that the 18-year-old striker has signed a pre-agreement with the club and he'll join the English Premier League side in January. More sport on the RTE News app and rte.ie. Lorcan.
0: John, thank you very much. John Kenny, live at the RTE Sports Desk.
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0: From the comfort of your own home, discover passion and sacrifice in Iris by Mascagni. Enjoy Rossini's brilliant comedy, L'Equivoco Stravagante, and experience the drama and obsession of The Gambler by Prokofiev. 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
1: All right, well, we had great fun with our midweek choice today. And thank you, first of all, to everybody for voting. Even if your vote doesn't come out, you certainly made an impact, because it started out with the Clair de Lune just running ahead. This was at around 4 o'clock. And then suddenly, out of nowhere, Ludovico Einaudi came rushing in. Beethoven beginning to catch up and was looking like he's getting there. And then in the last sweep, which was in the last 10 minutes, there's no doubt that this came out on top.

Clair de Lune from the Suite Bergamasque by the French composer Claude Debussy. And we'd have to have Pascal Rogier playing that for you today. That came out top in our midweek choice today. And thank you again for humouring us and, you know, having a little bit of fun with the votes. And even though Lourdes, who we know is a big Beethoven fan, said, the French pianists will probably win anyway. But there you go. It has that effect. And I'm glad that so many of you now enjoyed that. In the meantime, it's coming up towards six, and Bistro Fada. This is Stefan Rembrandt, and Stefan on guitar as well. And this is from the film, the motion picture soundtrack to Midnight in Paris. You'll know this.

Stefan Rembrandt's Bistro Fada from Midnight in Paris. That's nice, isn't it? And he, of course, Stefan on the guitar on that one. Right, let's go from there to something totally different now, as a turn to Max Brooks' Scottish Fantasy, this fantasy for violin and orchestra. And today, for a change, performing the soloist on this is Vanessa May with the London Symphony Orchestra.

Ah, I love that. Vanessa May playing beautifully on Max Brooks' Scottish Fantasy for violin and orchestra. While I was smiling to myself, Jim Cosgrove was on. Jim said, Lorcan, surely Stephen Hough hasn't overlooked a Schubert postcard. And he's talking about his dainty waltz in A-flat major. It's a most worthy postcard. I used to play it way back. It's simple enough, but oh, so charming. Ah, yes. I'm sure. See, I'm just looking at the. I have the album here, right beside me, and I'm sure. I'm trying to remember when we featured it when it just arrived out. Some Schubert on this, anyhow. But I'm looking down very quickly as I just see your email that came in there again. Maybe not. There's so much stuff included on this. Personal favourites of Stephen Hough as well. Anyhow. Maybe we can make it up to you. Not with piano, though, but I know you might enjoy a little Schubert string quartet. Well, the one, of course, which we sneak in from time to time, the scherzo from the quartet in D minor. And it's the Calino Quartet here today. And Joanna Pechtu-Colin is on this with Sarah Sexton. They're on violin. And Sarah McMahon on cello with viola player Samantha Miller.

That's for Jim and all the other fans of Schubert. A little Schubert moment today, and not too quiet either. Death. Yes, you know the title of that, didn't you? It's Death and the Maiden. That's Scherzo with the Chelino Quartet performing there for us. All right, let's go from there to a vocal piece and some Puccini. And I've chosen some Puccini for you today because I wanted to mention something that's coming up. But this particular version of A Soave Fanciulla from Puccini's La Bohème, because this came from One Night in Central Park, which was a big concert with Andrea Bocelli heading it up. And Freddy Yende joined him, and Freddy, who, of course, we've been playing from the Paris concerts, but with the New York Philharmonic Orchestra and the Westminster Symphonic Choir.

Oh, listen to that crowd. And wouldn't that be nice to have been at that? One night in Central Park. I'm sure the atmosphere must have been great. Andrea Bocelli singing there with Pretty Andy, the soprano, the New York Phil, and Westminster Symphonic Choir all coming together. And Alan Gilbert was the conductor. Right. Time for some Mozart. And as we mentioned to you at the top of the programme as well, of course, Mozart, the one of the pieces of music that has that relaxing or calming quality. After that survey, which was something I saw earlier on, but it was new research has found the scientists at the University of Health Sciences in Ankara in Turkey, after studying 130 adults who arrived in an emergency department with high blood pressure. And what they did was they looked at a natural landscape with a virtual reality headset and listened to some Bach, which we played earlier, and Mozart. And well, researchers found that it calmed the body down and sorted it out. See if this would do it for you. Mind you, it wouldn't be the calmest piece of Mozart we could bring to you, for sure. The Allegro, third movement from the Horn Concerto in E-flat. Roger Montgomery is on Natural Horn with the Orchestra of the Age of Enlightenment.

Horn Concerto in E-flat, the third movement there, and Roger Montgomery was the horn soloist on that. Okay, how about a little more film music? And this is from The Last Tango in Paris. It is The Last Tango in Paris. And the City of Prague Philharmonic Orchestra under Paul Bateman with this piece by Gato Barbieri.

0: very clever album of a compilation of film music called Real Love, or R-E-E-L, Real Love. A little cinematic romanticism, and Barbieri's piece there from The Last Tango in Paris. And that was Derek Wadsworth's arrangement with the City of Prague Philharmonic performing. And Tom, Egdal, Gudiel, Ahoj, Tereisha, Shea, August, Begnuk, the Queen, La Coit, Tereisha.
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Carl Jenkins, Addy Amos, taking us into the final stretch of music for Wednesday's Classic Drive. That's one of the older versions too, as opposed to the symphonic Addy Amos. But Miriam Stockley on the vocals with the Addy Amos Singers and the London Philharmonic Orchestra with Carl Jenkins conducting his own piece. All right, as I say, taking us into the final stretch as we head up to John Mystery Train coming your way at 7 o'clock. But we'll stay in vocal mode, shall we, with Rolando Villazon.

Short and sweet from Rolando Villazon, the Questa Aquella from Verdi's Rigoletto, and there with the Giuseppe Verdi Orchestra of Milan, and Danielle Caligari was conducting. Well, Charles Villiers Stanford wrote five characteristic pieces. One of the composition was In a Gondola. It's music for violin and piano. The violinist, Paul Barrett, pianist, Catherine Edwards. Taking you on a little water journey.

0: really does take you on a journey in a gondola, doesn't it? Charles Villiard Stanford in a gondola, Paul Barrett on violin, Catherine Edwards on piano, and that's taking us to 6:45, a break. More music for you in just a moment.
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March of the Toys by Victor Herbert from Babes in Toyland. And that version came out on an album, Classics for Children. 22 favourite orchestral classics, and Otto Langley's arrangement there. And David Brophy conducted on the day. And don't forget, RT Concert Orchestra, just mentioning them, the Peter Gabriel Jazz Rock Suite coming up on Friday, the 16th of October. And then on the 31st, A Little Fright Music, as you've been hearing some of the ads there. Halloween, A Little Fright Music indeed. And that's taking place in the National Concert Hall in Dublin, 8 o'clock on Saturday the 31st. Guy Barker will be conducting and Naomi Banks and Joe Stilgo will be singing. And Laura London will be the magician on the evening. Sounds good, doesn't it? Plenty going on for the RTE Concert Orchestra. Now, Mr. D's Chicken Pick and Rag. I'm starving. This is... take me nearer home.

Love that. The Chicken Picking Rag, Mr. D's work, and Catherine Finch on harp. The Harp is the title of her album on Sony. Okay, I'm going to finish up with a little more Claude Debussy and Danse, the Tarantelle Starion with Jean-Yves Thibaudet, the pianist. John's on the way with Mystery Train, and then it's Bernard with Blue of the Night to round off your entertainment for a Wednesday evening here in RTE Lyric FM. Lorcan Murray, thanking you for your company. 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

And this is Mystery Train on RTE Lyric FM. John Kelly here until 9 o'clock tonight, playing some tunes. I hope you enjoy the most of them. We'll see how it goes. So, what's the plan? I can't answer that question. I would if I could. But we'll see how it goes.

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1: Yeah.
2: I've got an offline. Right. Cheese toast, takeaway, a mock-up takeaway, and I have here. Laurie, I'll give you the DHC and question. You take over the line and you'll get your soup.
0: Your soup. Yeah, it's just a written one. Some cliffs, thank you.
1: Sorry, so we changed the food of the cheese. And then your Granny Anderson's very allergic to things.

0: Okay.
1: Thank you.

And that's King Creosote with John Hopkins and John Taylor's Month Away. Before that, from the same record, King Creosote and John Hopkins and First Watch. And we kicked off tonight with the great Dick Gahan and his version of Ruby Tuesday, a song by the Rolling Stones. Hold that thought for later. This is Mystery Train. 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

0: Well, that was Ed Moffat there with R.M. Hubbard and Siobhan Wilson and Cockrow. 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James Yorkston.
1: Watching the park quieten from the hotel window, I hear you softly sleep amongst the cars and saluting songbirds. For a city whose size had scared me for years, right now it's a feeble evening roar, not unsimilar to a beach evening ending. On the table to my left, there's a magazine with a picture of a dead monkey, making a mockery of what I'd call art. But what would I know about the scene in this city that has swallowed up friends, lovers and family? Just give me a village the size of a teacup. But you're happier here, spread out with your eyes closed. I feel I should order a drink in celebration to welcome the summer whose first day is ending. But should you wake, you'd catch me, of course, and ask me the wisdom of drinking once more. I cast my mind back to yesterday's wedding, when we got drunk and fell over. I did my best to be polite to a family I'd never met, but on numerous occasions, I guess I could have tried harder. Of course, by the end of the night, I was best friends with everyone and everyone's wife. But right now, I can remember their names, no matter how hard I tried. As the sun glares through the hotel window, I wonder of our future and where it'll lead to. I wonder if you'll be laying there 10 years, 20 years, 30 years down the line. Us will be staring out at the street, confused about love and life. It'll be interesting to see if anyone ever bought those songs of mine, if anyone heard those words that I never got quite right. I think I can be honest in presuming the world is not exactly going to be leaping out of his bed to make me rich, using my songs in adverts, selling oranges. Or lemons. Who knows, I may end up owning the whole street, or more likely, sleeping under a tree in the park opposite. Would the runners keep me awake, or would I keep them asleep? I hope I'd have the sense to move back home, as lovely as today is. I imagine the winter would be rather cold. I've been told for years that the devil had the best tunes, and that the devil lived down here, whereas us country folk weren't worth the salt from the road. I'm expat magazine editors who chose to lose their temper on the easily persuaded northern town dwellers. And sure enough, 99% of the people I meet have scant regard for entertaining me. It seems I'm too old and too slow and too quiet and just wrong. Well, I'm glad. In their cocaine-fueled electronic cabarets, I'll be the man at the bar drinking overpriced whiskey from a barmaid who's too good to catch my eye. And she only works here 2 nights a week. The rest of the time, she's a singer in a rock and roll band. I bet she'd change her tune if I told her my album had peaked at number 172. That I also have friends who worked in bars, and that didn't define who they are, though it certainly helps their capacity to drink. But I've strayed off the subject, and now I'll be leaning over and waking you up, and you'll squint at me through the cracks between your eyelids, woozy with cider, as if you're asking just exactly where we are and exactly what I wanted. And I'll be happy, as we won't be taking anything too seriously.

Well, that's James Yorkston there, and Woozy with Cider. We're leaving Scotland. This program is like a white-tailed eagle. It can go from Scotland to Mali in 5 minutes flat. That's the sort of stuff RTE publicity ought to be putting out, putting on the sides of buses. People get paid to come up with a lot worse than that, you know. This program is like a white-tailed eagle that

Durando and Sexy Mama before that. I don't understand it. Another one from Durando, pleading his innocence. He says he doesn't understand it. Before that, we had Umo Sangare and Joel Aran, the remix of it. And this is Pharoah Sanders with a big dance floor hit if you're on the right dance floor. It's called Love Is Everywhere. Pharoah Sanders.

Well, that's Mazzy Star there, Fade Into You. Before that, Betty Swan and Little Things Mean a Lot, and Aretha Franklin prior to that, Do Right Woman, Do Right Man, and the great Donny Hathaway, and A Song For You. Extraordinary song, extraordinary performance. Leon Russell song, Donny Hathaway. I mentioned the Stones earlier.

Cal Tjader there, and Gimme Shelter, that version from Living in the Streets, a really fine compilation. Before that, Cat Power, her version of I Can't Get No Satisfaction. And the Rolling Stones and Wild Horses before that. This is Boogie Vesseltoft.

And there was Kenny Burrell there, and Autumn in New York, which it is. Here he is again. No, he's not here again. I was going to play him. I've changed my mind. This is Lou Donaldson and Autumn Nocturne this time.

Donaldson, Autumn Nocturne. On that Cannonball Adderley, some great musicians, including Miles Davis. I'm going to play this version of All Blues, not from Miles, but from Ron Carter. 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

There's another tune associated very much with Miles. Well, quite rightly. Anyway, this is Grant Green and his version of So What. Thanks for listening tonight. Stay safe, mind yourself. Good night.

0: Hello there and welcome to Culture File with me, Luke Clancy, and this time some conversations on art and culture from the festivals. We're at this year's Venice Film Festival to meet the director Mariano Ginas and see the epic trilogy of documentaries he premiered at the festival this year, all dedicated to a cinematic biography of Argentine writer Jorge Luis Borges. And a little later on, we'll take the sleeper to the Austrian town of Linz, home of the Ars Electronica Festival of Digital Art. But Venice Film Festival first for the premiere of Biografía de Jorge Luis Borges, a trilogy of films excavating the life and work of Argentina's most famous writer. But sure, who am I telling? After Fiction's Our Summer Reading Club, listeners probably know as much more about Borges and his work than most. If you happen to have missed those programs, they're all available, among other places, on RTE Listen, which is a thing you download on your phone. But even if you've completed that box set, there's more to know. Much more. The biographical films, which don't flinch from the dubious moments in Borges' political evolution when he flirted with fascism, revolve around an archive of Borges' papers in New York and the archivist and translator Ernesto Montequen, who plays himself as well as a sidekick and alter ego of the director in the film. I met Mariano and Ernesto on the terrace of their hotel on the Lido as the Venice Film Festival bobbed around us.
1: I'm seeing you, a guy with a microphone pointing at me and my friend Ernesto, but I believe that beyond the, some plants, I don't know, some kind of a little forest is the Venice Festival. And well, that I don't want to imagine right now, because it's some kind of an army waiting for us, and we are the generals of our army, and the two armies are going to struggle in a few minutes, so I prefer to be here.
2: Generals and soldiers as well.
1: Yes, we are the generals and the soldiers, yeah. I prefer to be a soldier, but I think that they prefer me to be the general, because nobody else wants to be general, so it's me who has to take that place. But I have my, how do you say, the aide de confiance.
2: Aide de camp.
1: I do know my name. My name is Mariano Ginas, Linas for the Catalans, and I'm a maker of motion pictures.
2: My name is Ernesto Montequin, and I'm an archivist, and I work with...
1: You're not an archivist.
2: Well, I'm not. No, I don't know. I translate, or I deal with books in general, well, literature in general.
1: We would call an intellectual, but nobody would call himself an intellectual. So it has to be done by someone else, and it's me who's calling him an intellectual.
0: Is he a Buenos Aires intellectual?
1: Of course.
0: And does that make him the inheritor of a certain? Make both of you the inheritor of a certain? Yeah. Set in the middle of the 20th century in that city?
1: In a way it does, I think. I think that Buenos Aires is quite strong, and it's difficult to... Well, of course, you know that these are times where Buenos Aires is not in its highest moment, in intellectually speaking. But still, because, for example, we have a government which is not, I wouldn't compare it with, I don't know, with the high intellectual moments of history, if you know what I mean. Not just Argentine history, but any kind of history.
2: In a way, maybe we feel that we have the whole past in front of us, not behind.
1: It's the time machine. We're traveling the time machine.
0: There was one question, though, I didn't ask you, Doc. Why now? Why this film now?
1: I don't know. They told us to do it. Yeah.

0: the spirits of Tlön?
1: I don't know. No spirits. It was the flesh and blood, no spirits. It came because of a very particular thing. The picture is made after a collection of Borges manuscripts and all, and they told us to make some kind of a register to shoot the process, and we knew that Ernesto was going. There's a little cheat in the picture, when we apparently know Ernesto in the very moment of meeting him in the picture, but it was not true. We knew each other, but it's better for the picture. We meet Ernesto, and we knew that he was meeting the papers, so he would be. It would be the moment where the expert.
0: This is the archive in New York.
1: Yeah. Yeah, and he was coming from one hand to the other. The archive in New York, IJLA, that would be the foundation that now has, in a way, I don't know if to have would be the right word, but who's in charge of the mm-hmm. of the thing. They told us to shoot, to film all that process, but not particularly a picture, not a biography, nothing like that. And then when we were doing that, he started, and there were those tigers. If you have seen the picture, there were renowned tiger drawings by apparently Borges, and we have always looked at Borges tigers as a child as drawn by Borges. But there suddenly a character shows up and says they are not made by Borges. They're made from someone else.
2: Mm-hmm. Who is someone else?
1: I don't know. You have to pay your ticket, I'm afraid. Pay for your ticket and you know. I have been very influenced, you know, by him. And once again, how is to be deeply influenced? It's not that it has changed my way of thinking of life. No, it's not that. I am taking away tricks and ideas and particular, gadgets, you know, from his work. And I'm using, I've been using those gadgets all my life, so I would understand some kind of a technique, you know. He would be more specific than I would be in at the beginning of which is it, the one that in the forewords he would say life has taught me some tricks. Gadgets, and he would say, for example, using acting as telling a story as if that story would already exist, and we would offer just a resume of that story, mm-hmm. and that kind of thing, and to simulate uncertainties, and to, for example, at the beginning of the I think the only Irish story that Borges mm-hmm. has done, which is the traitor and the hero, the story of the traitor. El traidor y el héroe. The theme of the traitor and the hero, that mm-hmm. he would be saying, well, let's imagine a country under oppressed and struggling. We can say, and he takes many options, mm-hmm. and finally he chooses Ireland. And he said, well, let's say for comfort, something like mm-hmm. that, let's choose Ireland in the 19th century. And, well, he's not choosing it in that moment, you know, but he acts as if it's being chosen in front of the reader's eyes. Well, that's quite a nice trick. Why don't he decide that and start the story saying, well, we are in Ireland. No, he said, well, why don't we? And in another one, El Muerto, the dead man, he would say, I don't have the whole story. I have some scattered glimpses, some scattered part. Well, one would say, if you don't have the whole story, why don't you wait until you do, and then you write? Well, those tricks I would use all my complete story of making motion pictures. At the beginning of my second picture, it says, well, a man, let's call him X. Well, those are Borges tricks.
0: I don't know if we can do spoilers, but I must say when I got to the third part, the third film, there was a big disappointment for me, and my whole feeling about Borges curdled a little bit, which is I'd heard something about his sort of political biography, his political awakening, but you come across some magazine stories which are just racist, but in a word that I would never associate with Borges, ignorant. And I thought, how can this man be so ignorant?
1: Yeah, well, I think it was a deliberate ignorance. He would, he would choose to perform ignorance in those matters. I don't know. He, of course, he was not ignorant, but he would prefer to say, well, of course, he's not only ignorant, but he's. He was repeating opinions of yes, I would say, I was going to say of any fascist lady, but perhaps not any, but one specifically.
2: Borges was, in a way, a 19th century man. I mean, he had the mindset of an Argentine from the 19th century. So there, you know, opinions or the whole mindset, which belongs to a class, to his mother. His mother was very conservative. In a way, he couldn't get away from his mother. That's what that was another way to be faithful to her, to think like a 19th century old lady.
1: But still, I think that there is something interesting in that part of the thing. I know that you're disappointed, and we were not disappointed because we knew what we were dealing with, and we were dealing with a not so merry part of in the story of a man, and since we are speaking of we are making a biography, I think that biographies are like that. We can't choose. It's not a cherry picking experience to write a biography, and I think it's something that would teach. At least it would teach me that lives are such complex, have such complexity. You know, someone can be extremely. I don't know, wit, and at the same time he can think of a pig. Well, nobody's perfect. But it's interesting because nowadays those dreadful opinions would be much more important than someone's work. And it would be enough in some circles to, I don't know, to put him away. Well,
2: cancel.
1: Yes, a cancel thing and everything. And I'm not particularly against that thing. If somebody, I mean, if someone can cancel Borges in his own life because of the silly things that Borges did in one part of his life, if he. Well, I can't.
2: It will be their loss.
1: Well, of course, but I can't.
0: Well, what worries me is that somehow those ideas are encoded in the writing and I don't notice, and I'm somehow being seduced and hypnotized by those ideas which are put into some brilliant form and I don't recognize them, and suddenly I'm saying those kind of things.
1: You said perhaps, probably I'm a fascist. Yes. Since I like Borges, probably I'm a fascist. So it's very interesting. Sometimes the people would say, well, if let's stay away from him. Well, I'm sure I'm not a fascist, and I'm quite sure that Borges wasn't, no. And his literature wasn't that kind of thing. He would there were things that he would say in some late moment of his life to do some kind of a game, and he would not in

0: But I like to be shocking.
1: Yeah.
0: To shock, you know, progressive people with this dreadful opinions. I think that he liked it to épater.
2: Yes, of course.
0: One of these strange things about him is he wrote for the most literary elite magazines and for the most popular as well. Yeah. That was really, really amazing because at the same time that he was publishing these essays or reviews in a popular magazine as El Hogar, he was writing at the in the Sur magazine, which was the highest literary review in Argentina, and the
1: he was quite popular in a way. I think he was a popular character.
0: Yes.
1: Everybody would know him.
0: Yes.
1: Everybody would look at him in the street and say, "Oh, there goes Borges." And everybody was so concerned of him getting the Nobel Prize, which Argentina has never got in terms of literature. So everybody, it was like a little football character, you know, that sort of people that people say, "Hey, Borges, I would like you." So he would be a renowned character, and that's the way he dealt with that, with being extremely violent. But it's some kind of violence if you look at it that it's not true. There are some times that he loses humor, but with other things he would prefer to, I don't know, to, yes, he would enjoy shocking you and disappointing you, I think. I'm afraid that would be the case, and I need to say something which is true. I was the director, so I had to deal with the life of Borges, and I had to deal with those particular moments of his biography, too. And if I could pull a button and say, if you pull this button, all those dirty moments of his life would disappear. I wouldn't. That's him. And I prefer him to be like that.
3: Mariano Ginas there with Ernesto Montecan, talking about their new trilogy of documentaries, Biografía de Jorge Luis Borges. Now, overlapping with Venice Film Festival, as usual in the calendars, is Ars Electronica, the global gathering of digital art and culture in the city of Linz in Austria. And not to be outdone by Venice Film Festival, Ars Electronica also presents its awards, known as the Golden Nika, hosted at the Lentos Kunstmuseum on the banks of the Danube. And this year, alongside the London Collective Forensic Architecture and the Irish artist Fiona MacDonald, those honours included the creators of Summit Share, a project originating in Zambia that addresses the crisis in museums around certain cultural objects. Summit Share uses AR technologies to link up displaced items with their ancestral homes. I met Samba Yonga Riverside to hear how the online world can start to correct historical injustices.
4: My name is Samba Yonga. I'm from Zambia. I'm the co-founder of the Women's History Museum of Zambia. The museum was set up around 2018 when we realized that there was not enough documentation, historical documentations of women's role in social and political life. Women played an immense role in nation building before colonization, during and after. And if you look at the school curriculums, you look at the canon of knowledge of Zambia, they're largely absent. And we wanted to do the work to restore this knowledge. And in the process of doing that, we realized that there was a lot of knowledge systems, indigenous knowledge systems, that were disrupted during the colonial experience. And we started working with museums in the north or in the west that held collections from Zambia and wanted to do work around epistemic repair of the knowledge systems around the collections.
3: So where were the most important artifacts kept?
4: If you think of any museum, significant museum in the world, and you Google Zambian artifacts, all of them will come up.
3: And so did all of those people buy into your project?
4: Yes, they did.

0: funny enough, the first museum that we collaborated with, it was by accident. I was in Sweden doing work, and somebody said to me, you should probably visit the Africa Curator at the Swedish Ethnographic Museum. And when I went there, he then said to me, oh, his name is Michael Barrett. He said, we have a Zambian collection. I should show it to you. And in my head, I was like, why do you have a Zambian collection? Because Sweden was not known to have come to the continent. And he went on to tell the story of how Sweden used to be part of the voyages of the colonial ships that used to go. And they collected quite a significant amount of cultural material during those visits. So we worked, they were the first museum that we worked with to look at how we can share the histories and also return to the communities of origin and look at restorative ways of returning knowledge to the communities.
1: Your project, in a way, answers one of the questions that museums all over the world have, which is, well, what happens when we give back stuff that we've stolen? Is there an empty shelf for us?
0: Exactly, and I think that's the apprehension with a lot of museums and resistance in some cases that you might see. But we take a different approach. The truth is the restitution and repatriation process is going to take a long time. Look at the example of Benin bronzes. They've been requesting those bronzes from the 1930s and they were only returned recently. Same with Zambia. We also have the broken Hillman, the prehistoric skull, which is at the British Museum. We've been requesting for it for years and 10 years we've still been getting a hard no. So the project is called Shared Histories. The approach we are taking is that restitution is not the end in itself. There's work that can be done before restitution, during and after restitution. And the truth is, when the artifacts, cultural material are placed in storage or behind a vitrine, what happens to them is that the knowledge around them becomes petrified. That's what I call it. It calcifies. In its place of origin, that was a living culture. The material was a living culture. It was activated through song, through dance, through transmission of knowledge. Once it's placed behind the vitrine, it's no longer able to perform those functions. But what could be done as a way of museum practice is to ensure that even while it's still in the museum, the knowledge systems around it are restored and activated so that the process of knowledge production continues.
1: If you're in one of the museums, say you're in Sweden, and the object has been returned, what is the user experience of the museum in Sweden, say, for example?
0: Well, for the user experience in Sweden, what they would understand is that the object needed to be removed from the display because it's a sacred object and it's not supposed to be exposed. So then in that way, it becomes an ethical issue. It becomes an issue of how to treat knowledge systems, how to treat cultural material that has significance in other communities in the way that it's supposed to be treated. So there is a perspective change and understanding that the perspective of the museum is not necessarily the correct perspective. You know, acquiring the knowledge through display is not necessarily what is correct for the community of origin. And this is what would be the learning for the user in Sweden. And they would then go ahead, hopefully, and try and access that knowledge in a different way, which would be provided.
1: Tell us about the different way then.
0: So the different way would be the same way that right now we're hosting an exhibition where we're using augmented reality for audiences to interact with the object rather than the object itself. So
1: what we have upstairs here in at the Ars Electronica is three vitrines of a sort of museum standard. And in each of them, instead of an object, there's a QR code.
0: Yes, and that's exactly right, because the vitrine itself is not a neutral display platform. It actually very much determines how you interact with the object. It's behind a glass, you can't touch it, you can't interact with it, you can't speak to it. And that very much removes the interaction that normally would happen in a community. What the QR code then allows is for the audience, the user, coming into the museum to interact with the object without necessarily interrupting what the knowledge system around it is. For example, in

0: One of the vitrines is actually almost empty because the object that would normally have been displayed in a usual museum exhibition is not supposed to be displayed. It's a sacred object that's supposed to be kept secret. The public is not allowed. Only the knowledge keepers are allowed to see it. So in this case, we're demonstrating that sometimes removal of the object is actually the best act of museum practice.
1: And for that particular object, did you also kind of wipe photographic evidence from the museum? I mean, how much can you control what's left behind after an object has left?
0: It's a process. Unfortunately, museums, just like most institutions, are bureaucratic, so it's small steps.
1: So one of the objects which is allowed to be seen in this display is a drum. So that's there's a vitrine where you scan a QR code and that takes over your phone and turns your phone into a display where the actual object is displayed.
0: Yes. So the two objects that you're able to view from the three vitrines, one is a mask and one is a drum. And these two objects and cultural material were chosen for very specific reasons. If you Google Zambian drums or Makishi masks, they're one of the most common artifacts to find in collection in museums in the West, and we wanted to use those because they're also very relatable. You know, everybody knows what a drum is, everybody knows what a mask is, but not a lot of people understand the significance of what that specific drum does in its community of origin. For example, the drum itself, when you interact with it on the augmented reality with your phone, you can see that it has a sort of like small middle and it's wider on the outer sides. So it's a two-sided drum and it's played in a certain way and it reverberates in a certain way. And that reverberation is actually a call to the ancestors. When that drum is played within the community, it's a call to the ancestors to come to the physical world and pass on the knowledge. When it's in the museum, you don't understand that aspect. You certainly don't experience it. And that's the important aspect of why adding context, the metadata, restoring the epistemologies around it is important. Same with a mask. A mask, when you look at it, is a mask, but actually in the communities, it's not a mask. It's a representation of an ancestral spirit. And each of the different masks, they look the same, but they're actually very different. Each of them have significant meaning, the roles that they play, what they come to do when they come into the physical world, what knowledge they must pass on, what they're keeping safe.
1: So geographically, where is the drum and who cares for it?
0: So this particular drum is still in the Swedish Museum. Yes.
1: Ah.
0: Yes. It's still in the Swedish Museum.
1: And the mask?
0: And so is the mask as well, yes. So both of them are still there.
1: That sort of feels like the problem of the project. When I was looking at it, I was going, but at which end do the objects end up? Because surely all the information is useful and interesting to the Swedish Museum, even without the object. So, you know, there's a benefit even if they return the object, which they clearly haven't done yet.
0: Mm-hmm. Exactly. But this is exactly what I meant about there is a process with restitution. A lot of the artifacts, when you see restitution happening on TV, the usual PR communications, when the final artifacts are being transferred back to the countries, that's a long process. So it has taken years of negotiating and building infrastructure and this and that. And we're saying we don't have to wait for that in order for the communities to connect with their knowledge. We can do it digitally. We can do it in another way. We can do it by working with museums to influence and change their practice around colonial collections and colonial collections care. So, and that's an important aspect, so that by the time it gets to the community, where there's the infrastructure will be built, they'll be ready to receive it. There's already a relationship and a repair that has already taken place. That's the difference, yeah.
2: Samba Yonga there of the Women's History Museum of Zambia on her prize-winning digital repatriation project, Summit Share.

0: And you can see more of that project, including VR representations of the drums she mentioned, at summitshare.co. We'll be back in the comfort zone next week when Favour Adesolo directs Colm and myself to look at the choreographic phenomenon of Les Twins. Till then, bye now.
1: Join me, Claudia Boyle, for Weekend Classics, your ultimate family-friendly playlist. 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And don't miss Claudia's Kids Classics, where the little ones get a tune just for them. So turn up the fun this Saturday and Sunday from 4 p.m. You won't want to miss it.
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3: All the

The Sisters of Mercy from Leonard Cohen's Songs of Leonard Cohen for a friend of mine, Robert Gwynn, is celebrating today. Hello, good evening and welcome to the Blues Tonight. And violinist Jenny Scheinemann brings diverse talents and sensibilities to the recording of The Rabbi's Lover. And she has taken classical training at the prestigious Oberlin College Conservatory. She's drawing a full, rich and very precise sound from her instrument. She also has... Bill Frisell is a regular, and like him, she moves from project to project and totally reinvents herself. She's also always has this kind of original approach to things. Some of her albums are absolutely brilliant.

Moonlight Benjamin on Siltan in Siltan. Before that, The Rabbi's Lover from Jenny Scheinemann and Friends. Steve Reich's New York counterpoint grew out of his Vermont counterpoint from the early 1980s, and once again the soul was placed against a pre-recorded tape of him or herself. In New York counterpoint, the soloist pre-records 10 clarinet and bass clarinet parts and then plays a final 11th part live against the tape. And the other side of this is that it's steeped in the very textures of New York City. Its moods, its times, its brashness, its tenderness, the vitality of the cocky syncopations, you'll hear them here. And here we have a great playing from the English clarinetist Jonathan Sage, and he brings out all the grease and the air and the machine and the rags here. So, New York counterpoint.

That's the original New York counterpoint with Jonathan Sage on clarinets. But there are arrangements of this. Check out, for instance, the Delta Sax Quartet, fantastic arrangement of New York counterpoint, if that's a sure thing. The blues, although not exclusively, is close to, or was close to, pianist Red Garland's heart on his Blues in the Night album. It's a prestige CD. It's a compilation of kind of sorts. It collects eight songs from July 15th, 1960 session, and then one more from an April 11th, 1958 session. It's material that's appeared on, if you have a lot of Red Garland CDs, previous releases. So this is an unusual one, although still a great one. So here's Revelation Blues from Red Garland and Friends.

0: stuff from Red Garland and Friends on Blues in the Night, Revelation Blues with on bass is Sam Jones and on drums it's Arthur Taylor, and more Red Garland with John Coltrane just after 11 o'clock tonight. If you can tune in, I would urge you to hear that. On Air and RT, listen, a quick break here on the Blues Night. We're coming back in a second with the Blues.
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0: Well, that sure was one hot summer. But we're not quite ready to don the woolies yet on Vespertine. Plenty of sunny tunage, spicy rhythms and heat to be found on late night weekends. And no Factor 50 required. Vespertine with me, Ellen Cranach, Friday and Saturday, 10 p.m, Sunday, 9 p.m. on RTE Lyric FM and RTE Listen.
1: Dazzling virtuosity, a romantic showstopper, wartime defiance, and two internationally acclaimed artists. All with National Symphony Orchestra Ireland and concerts in Dublin and Waterford this October, featuring Tchaikovsky's First Piano Concerto, Rachmaninoff's Third Symphony, and the thrilling energy of Grashna Bachevich's Overture. John Wilson conducts, Emmanuel Ivanov is the soloist. Friday, October 2nd, National Concert Hall. Saturday, October 3rd, SETU Arena. See nch.ie and garterlane.ie.

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You're on air. We're on RT. Listen, this is the Blue of the Night. We're in the blues. We're with the Holmes Brothers and Sherman and Wendell Holmes and drummer vocalist Popsy Dixon were the essence of the Holmes Brothers. And they had this fantastic weave of soul, blues, gospel that you can hear. Funk at times as well. It's really central to them. Here's stuff from Simple Truths.

The Holmes Brothers and Friends on Simple Truths. You won't be living here anymore. If I needed you, big boss man, and run myself out of town. The next album was largely written by candlelight in the midst of a southern Indiana power outage that lasted for days. And it concerns the Reverend Peyton, who wrote the album. His wife was washboard player Breezy. She was dealing with the lingering after effects of what was probably COVID-19. His dad was just recovering from the news of a cancer diagnosis. So I think if you can play through that, you can play through anything. And he did. So the Reverend Peyton's Big Damn Band, Dance Songs for Hard Times.

The Reverend Peyton's big damn band on Dance Songs for Hard Times, Crime to Be Poor, Sad Songs, Dirty Hustlin', Rattlecan, and Ways and Means. Bill Frisell's Beautiful Dreamers album has him as a jazzer, but he's coming at it from the perspective as a kind of a country-tinged... He's working with a trio, so he's working with long-term time associate Avon Kang on viola and drummer Rudy Royston. So this is not straight-ahead country or country-tinged either. It's not straight-ahead jazz. It's more about teasing out the kind of well-known melodies or allowing them to slowly emerge and has the improvisatory approach of jazz, if you like, but it has the feel of country. So, from Beautiful Dreamers.

Mel Frazzell, Rudy Royston and Evan Kang on Beautiful Dreamers in Keep on the Sunny Side, It's Nobody's Fault But Mine, Winslow Homer and Benny's Bugle. And Beautiful Dreamer brings to mind Philip Watson's excellent book In Favour. Get it. Check it out if you can. It's in paperback and hardback. Philip Watson, Beautiful Dreamer, Bill Frisell, Beautiful Dreamer, In Favour. This brings jazzy blues to mind, and in circles like that, Illinois Jacquet was one of the best, and on his The Blues, That's Me, he serves up heaps of it. To make matters even tastier, the inclusion of legendary four-string guitarist Tiny Grimes adds that extra ingredient to a session filled with soulful swinging blues. And it also has pianist Wynton Kelly along with the rhythm section of Buster Williams on bass and Oliver Jackson on drums. It's really great stuff. So it's one of the great albums by Illinois Jacquet, The Blues, That's Me. And if you think you've categorized it before actually listening to it, well, let me tell you that Jacquet traded his tenor sax for the bassoon to give this kind of sensitive interpretation of Monk's Around Midnight, for instance. The bass player Buster Williams will use his bow sometimes to can bring compatible sounds and comparable effects. So it's a very bluesy, mainstream, jazzy affair with occasional feeling of a jam session. Illinois Jacquet was one of those muscular tenor men from Texas School of Playing. But this album is also proof of just how complete and how great a musician he was as well. So Illinois Jacquet, The Blues, That's Me.

0: Illinois Jackets and Friends on the Blues. That's me working with Buster Williams, Oliver Jackson, Tiny Grimes, Wynton Kelly, and himself is on tenor sax. We heard Still King, The Blues, That's Me, and Every Day I Have the Blues, all from the album The Blues, That's Me. Quick break, back in a second.
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2: This Friday evening on RTE Lyric Live, it's a double bill. First concert coming to you from the Grunwald Hall in Stockholm, where London-based Irish tenor Robin Trichler performs a concert with pianist Magnus Svensson. On the programme, an evening of romantic leader with songs all set to texts by the German poet Heinrich Heine. By contrast, in the second half of our programme, David Brophy conducts the WDR Radio Orchestra and Chorus with a unique programme where the world of opera meets the musical. Recorded in the Philharmonie in Cologne earlier this year. 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
0: 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You can hear this show anytime on RTE Listen. Now, if you're a fan of loose jam session formats, you'll probably know Red Garland's All Morning Long with John Coltrane. And if you don't, well, you're in for a treat, because in jazz circles, Red Garland will be forever remembered as the most famous pianist in the amazing 1950s quintet of Miles Davis. But there are other sides to him. Between 1956 and 1960, he also recorded 24 albums under his own name, and 1958's All Morning Long is one of the best. That's what we're turning to now. The band itself are absolutely terrific. The first thing is the presence of John Coltrane. Giant Steps was just around the corner. Now, whether you know Coltrane or not, the playing from him here is absolutely astounding. Take All Morning Long. Coltrane has the first solo. He's probing, he's passionate, he's absolutely daring. And it's time for the ensuing players to run for cover or stand up and be counted and blow. And Donald Byrd does exactly that. And he goes for broke, burns right through it. And then it's Red Garland's turn. And he not only holds his own with Byrd and Coltrane, but not through blazing technique or adventurous innovation or anything like that, but in this kind of ceaseless invention that he brought, and he brings every possible style to All Morning Long. What a session. Here we go.

great work from Red Garland on piano, on bass George Joyner, on drums Arthur Taylor, on tenor sax it's John Coltrane, and on trumpet Donald Byrd. We heard them all in All Morning Long from the album All Morning Long. To Randy Newman's ragtime film score, which nods to the world of Scott Joplin, but also recreates much of the kind of cakewalking of Tin Pan Alley style of kind of turn of the century era that's depicted in the film itself. It's emotional too, and it's complex in its way, and the story moves from one social stratum to another and ranges in tone from the comic to the melodramatic to sometimes the tragic. Randy Newman, Ragtime.

Randy Newman and band on the album Ragtime, in Ragtime itself, in the Dinamont, which is the Morgan Library, the Takeover, the Rhinelander Waldo and the Coalhouse Prayer, to the Lower East Side, to Newsreel and to the main title. Almost out of time here on the Blue of the Night. We're closing with Bach's Brandenburg Concerti. These are extremely varied in style, in instrumentation, length, structure, and whether they show off Bach's versatility to the potential patron, we really don't know, but they were not originally composed as a set, that's what we do know. But the lightest of the six concertos, in sound at least, and spirit, is also one of the hardest to play, and that's the fourth, this one.

0: conductor-director Rinaldo Alessandrini directing the Concerto Italiano in the opening movement, the fourth movement, the first movement of the fourth Brandenburg Concerto, I should say. That ends the Blues of the Night for this evening. Back with you again tomorrow night at 9. Good night for now.
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